0: I love grandparents because I feel like they can say anything they want to say and they're not bothered by it. So they can be very funny. This is a woman that I found who is a huge fan of Lionel Messi, the soccer player, and she's got a thing for him.
1: He's just handsome, young soccer player. And I love the way he moves around. He's just great.
0: I love grandparents because they're of the age that they can say anything they want to say, and it doesn't matter. And a lot of times they're rude and they're often very funny. So that's the topic. Your grandma or grandpa was funny. 800-520-1067. K-Rock, hello.
2: My grandma couldn't decide what her favorite Beatle was. And then she did Strawberry Fields. And it came to her that she felt bad for Ringo because no one liked him. And that was her favorite Beatle. And she had this whole conversation with him and everything.
0: Really? She was infatuated with him only because no one else cared about him?
2: Yes. Yeah. You like, we're talking about how Ringo's your favorite because you felt bad for him, right?
3: Oh, yeah, for sure.
0: K-Rock, hello.
4: Hey, Kevin. My grandfather was a minister in a church, and he fell kind of head over heels over one of the parishioners, and he was 70.
0: What?
4: And he put a hit out on the girl's boyfriend and ended up getting in jail.
0: Your grandfather was a pastor and ended up in jail?
4: Yeah, for putting a hit out on the girl's boyfriend.
0: What happened? He had to show that craziness at some point before then.
4: He was always eccentric. He was a little out there.
0: Yeah, a little. K-Rock, hello.
5: Well, one time he was making me and my brother sandwiches, but he had gone to the store for tuna. He ended up getting cat food instead of tuna. But
0: so your grandpa went to the store to get tuna, and he got cat food.
5: He had ate a sandwich already beforehand. We were about to start eating, but my mom got home and noticed and realized, oh, shit.
0: Wait, he was making the sandwich with cat food?
5: Yeah, and he had already ate one, like, by himself, right? And as soon as we were going to start eating, my mom came home, and she's like, wait, no, that's cat food.
0: How old were you guys?
5: I was about 10. My brother was about 14 or so.
0: Yeah, your brother should have at least noticed, for God's sakes.
5: Right?
0: That is crazy. All right, 800-520-1067 is the phone number. Your grandma or grandpa was funny.
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From the 526, my grandpa would tell every woman he met that she was sexy. 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
4: What's up, guys? 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

0: It is world famous K-Rock 106.7 KROQ. It's Kevin Ryder in the afternoon. We are taking your phone call on your grandma or grandpa was funny.
1: So when I was at my grandparents' house, after I got off of work,

0: my grandma and I were sitting down, we're just talking, and we started smelling bleach, and we looked up.
1: You smelled bleach?
0: And my poor grandpa was drinking bleach.
1: We
0: were
1: what?
0: Asking him what the F. Yes, we were asking him what he was doing. He was like, I just thought it was orange juice, and it was bad, so I didn't want you guys to drink it, so I was just going to finish it. It was bleach.
1: Oh, how much did he drink?
0: I mean, he's alive, so I'm sure not enough.
1: He's alive, so not too much.
0: Not enough.
1: That is frightening. K-Rock, hello.
2: Hi, I have a story about my grandma.
1: Yes, your grandma was funny.
2: Yeah, so when I was younger, like around 6 years old, we would visit my grandma in Mexico. And she would make me go buy her like 32-ounce beers.
1: Right.
2: And sometimes I would come back with like the beer shattered inside the bag, and she would just like send me right back.
1: Wait, how old were you when she was sending you for beer?
2: Like 6 years old, 6, 7.
1: You can buy beer in Mexico when you're 6?
2: You can do a lot of things.
1: Wow, so she would send you right back.
2: Yeah.
1: Listen, she wanted beer. I understand that. That makes sense. K-Rock, hello.
3: Hey, I got a funny story about my grandpa.
1: Let's hear it.
3: So my grandpa lived to be about 85 or so, but he lost his sight when he was about 55 years old. And when he got older, he started having heart problems and stuff like that. So the doc put him on medication that made him impotent.
1: Oh, no.
3: So he told the doc, I can't see and I can't squeal. What the hell am I living for?
1: All right. For the winner, I really don't think we can beat Grandma sent me for beer in Mexico, which I believe is Elizabeth. Hello, Elizabeth.
4: Hell yeah.
1: You are our winner.
4: Thank you so much.
1: Because you used to go get beer for Grandma.
4: Still recovering from the drama.
1: I'll bet. You got tickets to 4 private shows in the In-N-Out Burger Sound Space. Dexter in the Moon Rocks is Tuesday. Then Fontaines, D.C., The Beaches, and The Paradox.
4: Oh, my God. Thank you so much.
1: Congrats, Elizabeth. Thank you for calling.
4: Of course. Thank you.
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New K-Rock music by Cage the Elephant. Speeches in Tennessee from their forthcoming new album, dropping sometime in 2027. They're still working on it. We'll keep you posted on that. Miles did AJ here. Meanwhile, Linkin Park dropping a documentary called Unshatter at the end of the month. It's K-Rock.

That was a David Bowie song. Thank you, Kurt. K-R-O-Q. Miles the DJ here. The festival grounds where Coachella takes place in Indio is hosting Head Trip, an amazing electronica fest with Calvin Harris, Swedish House Mafia, and more. Head Trip tickets all weekend. It's K-Rock.

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Offspring KROQ playing our Rock to Freedom concert with In-N-Out Burger at the Wiltern on October 24th. Miles, the DJ here. Three sold-out Intuit Dome shows with Phoebe Bridgers coming up next month. Lost Boys, new K-Rock music.

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0: coordinator can hear you. 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

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Somber, man, like a year and a half ago, pretty unknown. 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

Jimmy Eat World, KROQ, performing at Hollywood Bowl in November with the Linda Lindas and the Format, playing Bleed American front to back, celebrating its 25th anniversary. Miles the DJ here at Linkin Park. They have a documentary dropping at the end of the month called Unshatter, following the return of the band, which includes this song from their most recent album, Heavy is the Crown, on K-Rock. One knock at the door and then we both know how the story ends. You can't win if your white flag's out.

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Miles the DJ here, K-Rock music director. I host a show on Saturday nights called K-Rock EQ, diving into all things electronica music. 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

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It's called Backseat Driving, a song they played at our Endless Summer Kager about a little over a week ago now. Wow. September 18th. It was like 2 weeks ago. Man, time flies. A full recap on our socials. 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
1: 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I kind of like that. Team Impala. 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

0: Text the word HEAVEN, that's H-E-A-V-E-N, to 20357 to enter for a chance to win two-day passes to Head Trip with Calvin Harris, Swedish House Mafia, Skrillex, and more.
1: 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This

0: This weekend, I was out, and I rarely listen to the news on this show because even though I believe it is authentically accurate, I still don't believe that it would happen in real life. And when Ali reported a few weeks back that Stanley from the show The Office was opening up a honey-baked ham store in Sherman Oaks, I kind of, you know, like most things that she says, I instantly forget about it. And then this weekend, I was driving and I was sitting at some traffic. There was some terrible accident in Encino, like the shutdown. Ventura Boulevard was like shut down, a giant chunk of it this weekend. So I was moving around and making moves, and I ended up at an intersection killing time in Sherman Oaks. And I look up and I see a sign that says Honey Baked Ham. And all of a sudden it hit me. I go, oh, yeah, it's the one that Stanley from The Office opened. And I haven't been into a Honey Baked Ham in forever because I used to think all they had there was ham. And
1: that's what I thought too.
0: It's rare that I would ever be.
2: What else do they have?
3: They're honey baked.
0: I mean, the ability for me—not that I couldn't sit down and eat an entire ham if I really tried. I think I could, but the times
1: you
0: of the
1: think
0: year.
1: You could eat an entire ham by yourself in
2: eat
1: one
2: your
1: sitting.
2: Your words.
0: I think I could eat. I think I could eat a honey baked ham because you can use that ham, that the honey baked drip sauce to like lube up your throat.
1: Sure, but so, they're still pretty, I mean, what are they, 3 pounds?
0: I think you can decide how big they are. They have different size hams. But I know that if I've ever gone to a place that has it, I'll park myself over by the honey-baked hams and go to town on it. But I didn't realize, you know, it's the amount of times in a year that I would ever, I mean, you're talking like Thanksgiving maybe, Christmas. I mean, you're talking major holidays. It's not like a typical Tuesday where you're like, today's a honey-baked ham day. But I drove by, looked up, I see the sign, and I said, let's see what's going on in there. So I parked and I walked in, and lo and behold, sitting right there at the table on his laptop, crunching numbers, trying to figure out how to make the business profitable, is Stanley from The Office. He's just sitting right there. I don't even know his real name. He's got a real name. I know it's not Stanley. But he's sitting there, and I was kind of surprised, to be honest. I know
1: his name is Stanley.
0: Oh, it is in real life, too?
1: Stanley Hudson.
0: Oh, good. Well, that's, no, that's his character's name. He's got.
1: Oh, wait. Oh, sorry. My bad. Leslie. Yeah, Leslie. Baker.
0: So I figured though, like he doesn't want to be called Stanley, but I don't know anything else to call him. So I walk in, and there he is, and he just kind of says, "Hey, welcome to Honey Baked Ham," and I'm like, "Oh, Stanley, what's up, dude?" And he seemed annoyed by that, but he goes, "Hey."
1: Was he in character?
0: No.
1: The angry face? That would be great.
0: No, he's actually quite the opposite in real life. He's very pleasant, very smiley, and very happy. Yeah. But at that point, I realized what I had done, where I just went in there not to buy anything. I was just going to look and see what was going on in there. And then...
1: You went in there to just check out? Like, what do you think was going to be going on in
0: I
1: there?
0: Didn't
1: it's
0: know.
1: It's just a honey-baked ham store.
0: I know, but I have... Dude, I don't know if I've ever been into a actual honey-baked ham store ever in my life, and I figured when Allie mentioned on the news...
1: I can tell you right now, off the top of my head, they're going to have hams.
0: Yeah, but, well, listen, this is what I was thought as well, and I walk in, I go, he's there, and then he starts saying,

0: saying to me, hey, you ever been into one of these stores before? And I said, no. And he goes, well, you got to see, man, we got, you know, this was on Saturday, so football was on Sunday. He goes, we got all the things you could possibly want for football here. We got ribs, and we have...
1: Ribs?
0: Dude, they had like little sandwiches, mac and cheese, all this stuff. So anyway, I wasn't going to buy anything. The point is, I went in there to look. Then I realized...
2: You're like, browse a hams.
0: I was just going to hear to browse hams, which is a normal thing to say. Browse, smell some hams, shake them. And like anyone else, you go into a store that's got no one else in there except the owner. You do feel instantly, at least I do, a little bit of pressure to make a purchase. Because I was not going to buy anything. My plan was buy nothing. And yet, he kind of started doing the...
1: Well, he has those puppy dog eyes.
0: He's got the puppy dog eyes, and you start looking around, and the place is empty, and he's sitting there at his laptop. He's got some sort of a chart. You can tell he's doing what like a business owner would do, where they're sitting there trying to crunch numbers and feel like, all right, man, if we sell this many hams, we can stay afloat another month. But like,
1: wow.
0: It wasn't like there was a lot of foot traffic in there. So all of a sudden, I start going, I feel like I got to buy something here. And originally, I said, I'm just going to take a menu and I'll bring it home and show the wife. Now, my wife wants no part of honey-baked ham. I knew this going in. But I said, I'll bring the menu home and we'll see. And then he's like, yo, you can't leave empty-handed, man. You got to get something. So then I go.
2: He said that to you?
0: Yeah. He kind of started laying it on like, you don't want to leave here with nothing. So I said, all right, my kid likes mac and cheese. I'll buy one of the frozen mac and cheeses, which is like a low, you know, it was like $10.
1: Okay.
0: And he goes, that's it?
1: Oh, no.
0: So, and I'm like, oh, God damn it. So then I go, all right. He's like, you know what's really good? Have you tried our ribs? And I'm like, I have not tried your ribs because all I've ever had from you is ham. And he goes, man, you got to try the ribs. So I'm like, all right, I'll take the mac and cheese and one rack of ribs.
1: Just one?
0: Well, so it's funny you say that. So then I go to the register, and there's a person at the register. Not him. There's a person at the register, and she goes, you know, we're running a current promotion. Buy a rack, get a rack for half price, a second rack.
1: It's a deal, man. You're losing money if you don't buy it.
0: So I say to her very loudly, I'm good, I'm good. And then he goes, Stanley goes, oh, man, no one's passed that up.
2: And so because it was about ribs in the first place.
0: So I go, all right, throw in the second rack. So now I'm in for the mac and cheese and two racks of ribs.
1: How much is that?
0: Once again, there's no prices on anything, so I don't know. The cheese, mac and cheese, I knew that was the first thing she scanned, $10. So I felt okay leaving there going, I supported a local business. I supported Stanley from the office. And then I start to pay, and he goes, have you seen our dessert selection?
3: Oh, my God, he's a salesman.
0: And I go, oh, man. I go, yeah, I'm not really a pie guy. He goes, oh, man, pie, we got chocolate torts, and we got lemon this, and we got a whole freezer full of desserts. And I said, dude, I think I'm tapped now. I got the two racks of ribs and you know. And he goes, and we got these little sandwiches. You know, you don't want to wait for these ribs to thaw. You're going to have to eat something. Then he almost like knew he's speaking my language because he's like, you don't want to eat anything while you're driving back? And I'm like, God, he knows I love driving and eating.
1: Right.
0: So then they had these little sandwiches there, too. Like little like finger sandwiches in like on the Hawaiian bread, the good look Hawaiian bread. So I was like, all right, well, what's the best ones of these? He's like, I can't play my favorites. You should probably try them all.
2: Great.
0: And I'm like, God damn.
1: Get a variety pack of finger sandwiches.
0: I'm getting hustled by Stanley from the office now. And I think to myself, this guy played a paper salesman for years, and he must have picked up some of that ability because he's selling me. If you could sell paper, even as an actor, you better believe you could sell ham and ham related products.
1: Yep.
0: So I end up leaving this place now, and then they start ringing me up, ka-ching, ka-ching, ka-ching, ka-ching. And now I'm into the ham place. I was going to go in there just to look and get the menu. I'm in there for $96.
1: Wow.
0: Before I get out of there. And then I say, and I wasn't going to ask for a picture because I feel like, you know, I'm not going to bother them. But at this point, I'll go, I'm in for $96.
1: Yeah, you're owed a picture.
0: So I say, hey, man, good luck. I'm happy you opened up a honey-baked ham store. You know, big fan of The Office and everyone I work with at K-Rock is, you know, and I go, you mind if I get a quick picture? And he goes, all right. He's like, let's hold up some of the stuff you bought in the picture. And I go, oh, God damn it. So now yeah. I just want to take a picture with him. Next thing I know, I'm like holding up, you know,
1: you're like doing marketing for him,
0: promotion for two racks of ribs. And but congratulations to Stanley from The Office. Nice guy. Leslie is his name. Nice guy. And and now, so I'm going to bring, anyway, the good news is, Jake, tomorrow, I thawed it out overnight. I got, so tomorrow I'm going to bring it all in here and we'll eat the ribs.
2: Can I have a sandwich too?
0: Yeah, I got a lot of leftovers. I mean, I haven't tapped any of it yet, so I've got it all. So that's exciting stuff. And I know that Johnny, I think, Johnny, are you the big fan of The Office? Is that you?
4: Yeah, man, I can't believe Stanley's not selling pretzels. That's what he, like, loved in the show.
0: Yeah, I think, I want to say he had, listen, I didn't want to ask because there were a lot of stuff that I didn't buy, but I feel like anything I would have asked a question on, I would have gotten sold, you know, he would have tried to sell to me. But I don't know, you think, if you go to my back-to-back weekends, Magic Johnson randomly in the wild and Stanley from The Office, I don't know if there's been a better back-to-back weekend of celebrity run-ins ever. I feel like it's all coming up Klein these days, which is incredible. And I got multiple racks of ribs in the freezer now, so we'll be bringing those in tomorrow.
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0: back-to-school time is officially underway, and perhaps you have a back-to-school night to get to this week or next week, or maybe you just went to one. It's really hard to stay awake in class, especially when it's a teacher up in the front blabbing about the important things they're going to teach your kid this year, and you have to stay focused, and you have to pretend that you're not the reason your kid is having a hard time in school, even though it's pretty clear. I'm sure the teachers can tell pretty quickly that the apple didn't fall too far from the tree. But we like to spotlight stories that are feel-good stories because, as you know, Klein Alley Show is a feel-good show. You maybe woke up feeling cranky or angry, your back was hurting, hungover, whatever, and then you listen to the show and you feel better. So we've brought you many of these feel-good back-to-school stories over the years around this time of the year. In fact, we were just talking about chicken wings. You may remember this feel-good back-to-school story we brought you last year. ABC.
1: Well, new at 10, a former Harvey School District director pleaded guilty to stealing $1.5 million worth of chicken wings.
0: And then we brought you this story also that happened.
2: Orwick custodian is being charged for allegedly stealing 10 Chromebook laptops from the Robertson Elementary School. Officials say 53-year-old Luis Calcano Acevedo could be seen hiding the laptops in surveillance videos. And then,
0: you know, we talked about all of these different stories, including bus drivers that get drunk on hand sanitizer, et cetera. But we have the first feel-good back-to-school story of the 2026 back-to-school year. And I think it's worth us sharing with you right now, because it, you know, if you got kids in school, or perhaps you work in the school, as a teacher, or work as a janitor, or maybe you're a lunch lady like Allie's aunt was. I think it's important that we focus on some of the feel good stories. So here we go. Without any further ado, it is the feel good back to school story of the 2026 back to school season.
3: A school prank involving what police called fart spray sent at least three elementary students to the hospital and prompted a hazmat response. Officials say a student at a Fort Lauderdale elementary school brought the spray to campus and discharged it in a hallway.
0: I'll give the kid credit, because if you're a child, I don't think there's probably a funnier prank to pull than fart spray.
4: Classic.
5: Yeah.
0: It's a classic.
5: And I used to do the stink bombs.
0: Yeah, well, the stink bombs were like the slippery slope gateway drug into the fart spray, and I believe that the smells have gotten far more intense over the years. I think science has figured out a way to make these from smelling bad, because stink bombs used to just have a rotten egg smell. They did a great job of making that rotten egg smell. And it was terrible, and it was nauseating. And I think they've gotten to the point now where fart spray has gotten so powerful. In this particular case, you'll hear people had to get medical treatment
3: and discharge it in a hallway, restroom, and classroom. What may have been intended as a joke quickly escalated. 10 students had to be evaluated for respiratory symptoms.
0: I mean, that is a strong-ass fart spray. 10 kids had to get looked at for respiratory symptoms because of fart spray. But also, this has to do with the fact that the prank is a good concept, but there was no nuance to it, because the guy probably just unloaded the entire... If he had just done a little spray here, a little spray there, where people go around and then you get to watch people as they kind of make that, oh, God, what is that? That's the subtlety of a good prank.
5: Yeah.
0: This guy probably, you know, got all excited because he came across some fart spray, and it sounds like he unloaded the whole bottle of it, which is way too much.
3: Three were taken to a local hospital as a precaution.
0: Oh, just imagine that. You're in the hospital now. You got to put an insurance form in. What's the reason my kid sucked in some fart spray in school?
3: The school was put on lockdown while police, firefighters, and hazmat crews responded to investigate. Yes, a hazmat truck showed up over fart spray.
0: So there you go. It's your feel-good back-to-school story of the 2026 back-to-school season. If you think you can top that, please get them to us by sliding in the DMs, Klein Alley Show, or you can email us. Hey, did we get that email address set up for the show, Vanessa? I know we were talking about that last week.
6: I know. Wayne's working on it, but I don't know if it's ready.
0: All right. We're going to have a lot of people always try to get us stuff, and they say it's annoying to send it to us through Instagram. So we're going to have a show email so you can... I don't know why it's taking this long. It should be... I can set up a Gmail in 15 minutes.
6: This is official.
5: This is Odyssey, man. It takes forever.
0: All right. Well, next year around this time, remind me that we have an email address to tell you about.
7: J-K-R-R-O-O-Q.
8: 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It can't be good.
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10: What is our

0: you were listening yesterday, perhaps you were aware that Allie was not here because she was at a weird-ass wedding that happened on a Sunday.
1: A gay wedding,
0: so she had to attend, and she doesn't say no to invites, so there she was. Anyway, there's been a lot of thoughts on the goat line about what the show was like without you here.
1: Oh, no. Here's, I don't know if I want to hear
2: Allie,
1: this.
2: Please come back. No. Without you, this show just sucks. Please come back.
0: So that person said the show sucked without you, but
1: I'm
0: don't worry.
1: I'm sure there's an equally...
0: It's not true.
1: There's
0: unless,
1: one that's, hey, this is so refreshing.
0: No. I'm going to tell you something right now. Nothing counts on the goat line unless we hear about it in jingle form. So someone was nice enough to record a brand new jingle that lets everyone know that you were not here yesterday and what that show was like without you here. So without any further ado, Allie, this is, once again, you've inspired people to write music now.
3: Klein with no Allie. Is just really bad.
0: So there you have it.
1: That's not true.
0: I'm not going to play any of the other messages that say it was the greatest show we've ever had, but we'll save that for another time.
1: Well, you know, I'm lucky I'm here because on the way out on Friday, as you know, right after the show, I went over to the airport and I flew out of LAX on 9/11. And of course, getting to the airport was a long process. It always sucks at LAX. But then you factor in the fact that I'm El Cheapo and I've paid for the farthest parking lot on the planet that has a shuttle once an hour. It took me a long time to get to the airport. Finally, when we got to the gate, they said, hey, just want to let you know that the plane is here, the pilot's here, but the pilot has refused the aircraft. And now we're not sure where he is. So we're going to try and track him down and try and talk him into getting back on the plane, but if we can't, we're going to have to delay it by 5 hours.
0: I've heard that verbiage before.
1: What kind of crap is that? Refuse the plane? Yeah, and I'm thinking on 9/11, I'm like, what is going on with this guy? Has he lost it? Is he superstitious? Why are we trying to, quote, find this guy and talk him into getting back on the plane? I don't want this guy flying the plane.
0: Maybe he didn't think it was up to, maybe it was a cleanliness thing. Maybe he got on, the cockpit had a weird stank to it. He's like, I refuse. Refuse.
1: If someone refuses the plane and then changes their mind, would you want to get back on that plane?
0: Not really.
1: Right. Exactly.
0: But I had a situation, too, where I remember they said very clearly the pilot is, I think it was exact same wording. Like
1: the
0: pilot has refused the aircraft. It was not in it. And we didn't know the reason. And then they said that they're going to do a bunch of whatever, double checks and move some things and put in some fuel or whatever. And then the pilot... came back and they said the pilot has now accepted the aircraft. And we're like, all right, great. I don't know what they all look the
1: like,
0: same.
1: What do
0: to
1: they
0: me.
1: Walk on and say, I do not accept?
0: I don't know how they do it, but I guess that's
1: so
0: they're strange. Up there checking everything. And if the guy felt like something was off, he's like, nope, I refuse. I'd rather they have a little bit more
1: time
0: to
1: higher standards.
0: Yeah, I'd like
1: I love
0: them.
1: That the airline's like, we don't care about all these mechanical issues. Oh, wait, the pilot does?
4: Yeah,
1: damn.
4: But what's the thing? Like, whether they have like a writer or something? Like, if you don't have my M&Ms, I'm not coming on?
1: They wouldn't say anything more. And then eventually they said, all right, this flight's canceled. Anyway, we got on a different flight. We were delayed getting out. On the way back, I flew by myself, and I was again delayed. And again, cheaped out, didn't do that thing where you can select your seat ahead of time. So I wasn't sure where I was going to sit. I thought I was going to be the last row middle.
0: I get such stress listening to the way you choose to travel. It is so stressful hearing all
1: you
0: of...
1: You should like it. It's like a roulette.
0: It's roulette. I've done that roulette before, and it usually doesn't work out well for me. And when I'm talking about that roulette, I'm talking about actually roulette. It doesn't
1: You've
0: work.
1: Already lost.
0: I've lost. And I know I like there's...
1: I'm rouletting with life.
0: There's an excitement to the gamble of I will show up and they will put me on a seat. But the odds are that you're going to be in a middle seat in the back of the plane and it's going to suck. And you're not going to have overhead space and everything else that goes with the worst parts of travel.
1: Klein, you are wrong on all fronts. I got 18C, which is an aisle right behind the exit row.
0: Behind the exit row.
1: Right behind the exit. Yeah, no extra leg room.
0: No one
1: still.
0: No one brags about the row behind the exit row. What is that?
1: I'm the first one on that slide.
0: Oh, that's what you thought was exciting, but you didn't get to go on the slide. So what's it matter?
1: If I did, I'd be the first one.
0: You know, just because you say things like they're a brag doesn't make them a brag. I was the first
1: row
0: behind.
1: Not too far in the back, not too far in the front, right in the middle, over the wing.
0: So you got, are you getting an aisle, I guess, is okay.
1: I'm getting an aisle. And also, yes, I was boarding group 9, but once I got on, I was the last person they allowed on with a carry-on before they forced everyone to check their
0: bags.
1: That's
0: a good feeling right there.
1: I was the last bag, especially going into LAX. You know how much longer that can make your flight.
0: It's the worst.
1: I sit down in my 18C. I'm so happy about it. There's nobody sitting next to me yet. Then a family of 3 comes up, a man, a woman, and a baby that's about 2 years old. And they look at my aisle and go, oh, that's where we're sitting, but there's only two of us. And the guy says, hey, I'm supposed to be sitting back there in 26E, you know, whatever, the middle seat back there. But I was wondering if you would move so that the three of us could sit together.
0: That is like, we've all been asked this question before at some point. And usually you need to come to the table with more than just, look at me, I've got a baby. That's helpful.
1: I agree.
0: But it needs to be something more than just that. It needs to be either comparable option. I mean, look, it doesn't hurt to ask.
5: Wait, why split the family apart, dude?
0: Listen,
1: That's their problem. I got 18C,
5: baby.
1: Holy
5: moly, people. You're traveling by yourself. You're not with anybody.
1: Always
5: give up my seat.
0: 100%. Omar, let me say this. I know you're going to say Klein's being a pussy. I as well, if I was... And I have been asked a similar question, and I have always said yes, because I know that if situations were reversed, I would want someone to do the same for me. So I think it's a karma thing. Allie, you did not give up your seat? She's a bitch!
1: I said, is it a middle? And he said, yes. And he pointed all the way back there into the middle. And I said, you know what? Normally I would.
0: Oh, boy, I'm pregnant. You did that whole thing.
6: No, I agree with Allie. That's way too much of a difference.
1: It's way too much of a difference. And I have to pee like every hour right now. And I was like, dude, I have to get up so much to pee. And I'm.
5: There's one in the back of the plane.
1: Yeah, but I'm in the middle of the plane.
7: I'm in it.
1: So I said, I'm sorry, under other circumstances, I would be happy to do it, but I'm pregnant and I got to pee a lot. And then he said, okay, yeah, I mean, it would be nice if we could all sit together, but I understand that you're pregnant. Okay. So he goes and he sits down and then the baby starts crying for his dad.
0: Of course, this is what's going to happen. You're ruining the flight for everyone. Cause now you could have stopped this from ruining everyone else's flight too.
1: Then I see the wife who's right next to me texting her husband.
0: What a bitch.
5: This bitch next to me.
1: And then they're doing that thing where they longingly look back at each other and they're trying to pass each other the iPad. And I'm like, just keep watching your show. Look forward, Allie. You made the right decision.
0: You did not make the right decision.
1: You can pay to pick your own seats.
6: Yeah, they did this hoping.
1: Exactly.
0: Right?
5: There's good people on the plane.
1: No.
6: But look, Allie's pregnant. A middle seat? No, thank you.
1: On a 5-hour flight.
6: No.
0: Please, Allie, it wouldn't have changed your life at all.
1: Yes, it would have.
0: It would not
1: have. The person that was next to him was sleeping the whole time. I would have had to wake her ass up 3-4 times throughout the flight.
5: How many times did you go pee?
1: Twice. I was trying to make it more.
0: Guys probably texting.
1: One time I didn't even have to, and I was like, I better get up.
0: All right, well, there you go. Now at least if you're judging, that's why when we decided most least who's the meanest on the show, now we know. We picked appropriately.
1: Hey, if you want to sit together, pay for it.
0: Wow, that's unbelievable.
4: She's right.
1: That's what people do. They go, I don't want to pay. So I'm just going to choose whatever seats they're going to give me
5: hope there's decent people in this world that would understand your situation.
1: Or you go up to the counter ahead of time and you say, hey, is there any way we can sit together? And the gate agent will make it so that they will put me in a seat.
5: You, Allie, more than anybody should understand that they're probably trying to save a buck as well.
1: Hey, you know, for my wedding, I didn't pay to sit with my wife. And I asked a guy to switch with me and he said no. So I'm paying it forward.
0: Allie not giving up her seat. She's like a modern day. She's Rosa Parks, someone said.
8: 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Klein Alley Show. 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

0: Let's solve one of the biggest riddles, mysteries currently on the internet. It's time for some clickbait, and this has to do with a question that you should never ask if on a first date. Now, first dates are a lot like job interviews. There are a lot of questions, a lot of back and forth stuff. You are interviewing the person. Technically, you've done some of this, you know, you think ahead of time on the either DMs or the apps or whatever. But when you're face-to-face, it kind of still turns into one of these job interviews. And they say, if you want it to be a good first date, it shouldn't feel like a job interview. That's why we had Jake do these exit interviews at the end of the first date.
1: So he could make really it, felt like an interview.
0: Make it really like a job interview. But there is one question now, and it's changed over the years. And there's always things they say, certain topics to never bring up on a first date. But according to the experts, this is truly the one question that you should not ask. And I feel like most people are probably still asking it, so let's get into it. It's time for clickbait.
1: Bait.
0: All right. This is the one question, according to experts, that you should stop asking immediately. Bait.

0: Allie on a first date. What is the question, Allie?
1: You know, I think it is politics related these days. Ooh. I think it's changed. Who did you vote for?
0: Ooh. All right.
1: Any political question on the first date is going to create problems. Even if, think if you voted for the same person and if you're on the same page, the fact that that's a first date question makes people feel like it's it kind of feels like it's gotten too serious too quick.
0: Yeah, but if you have certain things that you know would be deal breakers in this relationship, why string it along? And that's the big issue, right? No one likes to waste time anymore. So.
1: Yeah, but then you kind of feel like you're, even if you have the same beliefs, it feels like you're being interrogated.
0: All right, so Allie goes with, who did you vote for at the last election? That is a question you should not ask on a first date. Jake the Nerd.
2: I'm going to say, do you want kids?
0: Mm-hmm.
1: And then you, when you're dating Jake, you go, please say no, please say no, please say no. But I think that that's a question that's been asked for years.
0: Of course. I think Vanessa's offered that up, by the way. I think she sat down and said, I am one. I don't need them. She says it right when she sits down. Bring out that booster seat. See, that's real laughter right there.
1: Do you still get the kids meal at Chipotle?
3: No, but I should because $6.
0: Okay.
4: You know the price of it.
0: Wait, Vanessa,
3: I do know the price.
0: Vanessa, don't lie. When is the last time you got the kids' meal at Chipotle?
3: The last time I ate at Chipotle?
0: When is the last time you got the kids' meal at Chipotle?
3: Literally a long time. I'm not kidding.
0: Have you gone back and paid for an adult meal there recently or no?
3: Yes, because I might want leftovers later.
0: Where's the last place you got a kids' meal at? And it was recent. Don't lie.
3: Maybe Chick-fil-A?
0: Yeah, thank you.
1: The kids' meal at Chick-fil-A?
0: Yeah,
1: isn't it insanely small?
0: She likes
5: that's
0: the
5: like
0: little,
5: four nuggets yeah. or something.
3: Also, Jersey Mike's, the minis?
0: Yeah.
5: That's like a bite of a sandwich.
0: It's really the sad.
3: I pay my own bills, bitch.
5: Okay. Hey, what the heck?
0: All right. What do you think, Omar? This is the question you should avoid asking on a first date.
5: I think one of the most intrusive questions you could ask is about people's finances. Like, how much do you make? You know what I mean?
1: Tacky.
5: Mind your business. This isn't what the first date. Let's have some fun.
0: They claim that there's one question. Even all of the things you mentioned are all kind of like, you know, issues that could lead to bad first date etiquette,
1: just bad,
0: whatever.
1: Bad vibes.
0: But they say the question that everyone seems to ask, that you are not supposed to ask on a first date at all, is how did your last relationship end? Or why did your last relationship end? And I feel like that is the first question most people ask, right?
1: Well, when you think about a job interview, isn't that the first thing you want to know? Why did your last job end?
0: Yeah.
1: What's wrong with you?
0: Yeah, why are you looking for something? Because clearly something went wrong.
1: Yes, you're single. There's a reason you're single. So what's the reason?
0: So I think most people probably ask that question.
2: I've done that. I've asked that.
0: Of course. I think most people have. And the experts say it's just for so many reasons, it's a terrible way to get things going because you instantly now, instead
1: you feel like
0: of,
1: you have to make excuses?
0: Instead of starting a new relationship, like from a ground zero place, you're already now bringing baggage up, you know, because you're already mentioning things now. You're kind of putting a stank on the new relationship
1: and
0: bringing in the old baggage.
1: Are you going to be honest, too? Like if somebody on Jake asks, hey, how did your last relationship end? Is he going to say it's because she didn't like my deodorant and I refused to change it?
0: Right. So you obviously can't say that because you have to do the same BS you do at a job interview when they say, what's your biggest weakness? And you go, I work too hard.
4: I love too much.
0: Right. It's one of those things.
1: That's a big red flag if you love too much.
0: Yeah. It's like
1: clingy, too hard.
0: Right.
1: Thirsty.
0: So anyway, avoid that question and enjoy your dating.
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0: question, Allie, because I know you're a big woo-woo therapy person. You've done a lot more therapy than I have. So you love therapy so much you married a goddamn therapist.
1: Well, I didn't do it because I loved therapy, but it has become part of the territory.
0: I'm not, a lover of therapy, but I have attempted to dabble in it occasionally. And yes, have I been dropped by a few therapists? Sure. Have I fired a few? Absolutely. Have a few of the situations just ghosted themselves?
1: You?
0: Yeah. Yes. Yes, believe it or not, me. But I'm currently in a couples therapy situation, on and off, not a regular thing, but sometimes once a month, sometimes more if we're fighting about something. I'm like, let's just get a third party involved here. I know I'm right.
1: So it's an as-needed situation?
0: I mean, no, it's a regular if we can accommodate it schedule-wise, but it's really tricky because a lot of these therapists, you know, some of them, they don't do Fridays and they don't do weekends and they don't do after 5 p.m. And it's like hard to try to find any sort of an hour, uninterrupted hour in the middle of the week to sit down and tell another person why your marriage is crumbling.
1: 2 p.m. It's the only time that works.
0: But lately
2: was
0: I've noticed.
2: Was this last session brought on because of a certain lady we had on?
0: No.
1: Oh, yeah. How did that turn out?
0: It was not.
1: That oh, my was, God. Friday. Oh, that was okay. A heated exchange.
0: This was not brought on by that. But
1: did you have to do damage control all weekend about that, though?
0: No, it was never spoken about again.
1: It was buried.
0: I'm sure it'll come up in the next session.
1: Okay.
0: But I have noticed, and I'm curious if this is normal behavior or not for a therapist, that this couples therapist we meet with, which is via Zoom, by the way, has lately started snacking during the sessions.
1: Snacking on what?
0: Okay. Now, here's my point. The last time, I swear that I heard her make microwave popcorn and then eat the popcorn, pretty much watching my wife and I fight while she sits there eating popcorn.
2: Wait, she's not taking notes or anything?
0: No. Well,
1: now you can AI it.
0: Yeah, I think she is taking
2: that's
0: notes.
2: Right. Yeah, I guess
0: but
2: so.
0: I'm at some point, we're fighting about God knows what, and someone does more, or you're not picking up the kids or whatever.
1: It's like a movie. She's got to watch it with popcorn.
0: She's sitting there. Eating popcorn.
1: She's got to do it with the M&Ms. It's the only combination.
0: Watching us. And I look at it. At first, I go, damn, I'm jealous. That looks. I really wish I had popcorn.
2: Does she have a giant soda, too?
0: No, but it. But it yeah. But I started. At one point, I thought to myself, we've been now back and forth for 15 minutes. I haven't heard this woman say a goddamn thing. And she's shoveling what used to be one or two little pieces. Now she's going, you know when you get really into a movie and then you start going handfuls at a time?
1: Wait, so you guys are going back and forth talking for 15 minutes and she's not interjecting?
0: Yeah, sometimes she'll go, that's interesting.
1: Really? She doesn't go, hold on, Klein, let me stop you for
0: a
1: minute.
0: Yeah, sometimes. Yeah, she will
1: because
0: sometimes.
1: Because Danielle was saying something very interesting here.
0: Right, and I'll be like, she wasn't. Spoiler. She wasn't.
1: Go back to your popcorn.
0: So my question is that if you were at like a doctor.
1: No, you can't snack or eat during your sessions. There are, I think there's a very small handful of people that my wife has seen for so long that they're so casual that maybe that's happened with. But it's not a situation where she would ever, because she races downstairs to get something in between clients. She does not snack during the session.
0: It's less about the fact she's snacking. It's more about the fact
1: that you want some.
0: What her snack is. No, because if she was eating a few nuts, I would think, all right, that's a classy snack. That's a doctor side. You know, she's trying to fuel her brain to think wisely. But when she's eating handfuls of microwave popcorn, now I'm questioning a lot of things.
1: Sometimes, what? Oh, so you're just judging her snack? Well, that's a good snack.
0: It's not. It's a bad snack. It doesn't feel like it's an. It doesn't feel like it's a doctor snack. And it also feels like popcorn is the official snack of watching. You're engaged in what you're watching.
1: Eating popcorn.
0: Right now,
1: you're not engaged.
0: She's spectate. I feel like she is.
1: I thought you were gonna go based on the loudness of the snack, because
0: it's not.
1: If you're eating something that's mushy or whatever, you know, that says something. Yeah, but if you're eating like chips or something with a bag that's crinkling and distracting you.
0: She toggles the mute. I don't hear her chew. It's not about the chewing factor. Like that doesn't bother me. It's that I'm looking on the screen and I'm seeing what appears like, it would be like if a character in a TV show could look back at what we're doing while we're watching their show. We're just sitting on the couch scratching ourselves eating. So
1: she should do what those like security villains do in movies where they basically just make it look like a loop of normal,
0: she's thinking.
1: Yes.
0: Because

0: like a loop of her thinking face,
1: for the most part,
0: really
1: let's be honest, a therapist just sits there doing this the whole time. Scrabble, if they're doing notes, no, and you go, like, I don't know what they're writing, but it's probably important. And who knows? They could be doodling. They could be making shopping lists. But once it's elevated now to snack, and this, I'm telling you right now.
0: Do you like her, though? Other than the snacking?
1: I like her because she definitely knows I'm right.
0: Oh.
1: She definitely has my side. She definitely is keeping score, and I'm up a lot. I don't know what the total score is now. I should ask her.
0: So you think her notebook just has a tally?
1: I think so.
0: Like a football game?
1: Yeah. Yeah, I want to get some updates.
0: So she's just going to hold up a scorecard.
1: Yeah, I look at it. Yeah, that's right. That's what I assume at the end. It's going to be like, all right.
2: It's a big wrestling.
1: We've met for 3 years, and the final score is Klein wins 7,000-0. That's what I want.
0: Maybe you should ask her.
1: What's the current score?
0: No, ask her about the popcorn.
3: Is she pregnant? Maybe she's pregnant.
1: I don't know. I feel like that's a rude question to ask. Are you pregnant?
3: Well, why would you eat it? Be like, are you pregnant? Do you need to eat?
1: I figured I would ask you, Allie, if that's like even considered acceptable. Like,
0: I don't think it's acceptable, no. Uh-huh. Unless you're super, super familiar with the person.
1: But on the flip side,
0: you can make a comment like, oh, you're making me jealous. I'm so hungry right now.
1: Would it be acceptable if I was snacking during that?
0: Yeah. So you can do whatever the hell you want. You're the one paying. It's your time.
1: Hmm.
0: She's the professional. And she's supposed to be listening to you and giving you her undivided attention.
2: I'm here, honey, back ham.
1: I'm just wondering if this elevates to a gateway. Like, it just starts to see. All right, they didn't say anything about the handful of nuts. Now we've elevated to popcorn. They didn't say anything.
0: She's sizzling a steak.
1: Like, how far is this going to go? Like what is she? She's making kebabs or something like that?
0: No, she's just in the background. Aha! Beep, beep, boop, boop, beep.
1: Yeah.
0: Air fryer.
1: Just doing all the stuff. All right, well.
0: I mean, a certain level of you as a man has to respect it.
1: That's the thing. I do, and I don't want to lose. I feel like I've done such a good job of getting her on my side that I don't want to say anything to.
4: Oh, you can't
1: sabotage.
0: No, you have to outsnack her. It's the only way.
1: And maybe I'll bring popcorn too.
0: You just bring
4: bigger
0: snacks.
4: One upper.
0: Yeah, just a massive
1: big bowl of Chex Mix. You just keep going more
0: just
1: and
0: eating
1: more.
0: Wings, and then you'll just keep out-snacking each other.
1: Pretty soon we're just paying for mukbang videos back and forth.
0: It's like that woman who sucks on the crawfish.
1: Are we doing any therapy here at all? I don't know, but we're putting on weight.
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0: Jake ran into Moist Joyce in the streets, which is nothing new because he always seems to do that, and she's usually getting onto or off of mass transit. But she is a regular at the same bar that Jake's a regular at, which I believe we all know by now is Champs in Burbank.
1: And you're there probably 3-4 nights a week, Jake?
2: Oh, maybe. Yeah, I guess.
0: That would be low. I would.
3: That's
0: say,
3: your third place. It's okay.
0: I would say more. He's there more than that. Jake, right? Would you say more than 3-4 times a week?
2: Not 3-4 times a night, but like 3-4 times a week. Yeah, sometimes I'm there in the daytime.
0: Right.
1: So you stop by and have a drink before you're nappy?
2: There's been times I've done that, yeah.
0: Mm. So don't judge Jake because...
2: Sometimes I nap there.
0: Moist Joyce, he ran into her. He said she was the absolute most drunk he'd ever seen her. And if you don't believe me, you're going to want to hear this audio because it is intense, Sally.
1: And as a friend of Moist Joyce, you thought to yourself, I could help this woman or I could record her.
2: Actually, she said, I need to talk to you. I want to talk to you. I want to talk to you for Clyde Alley Show. That's what she said.
0: I mean, this is a weird... This is 2 minutes.
1: Inspiration strikes.
0: This is 2 minutes.
1: Roll the cameras.
0: We've been accused of being a very weird show, and I take that as a compliment. This is about as weird as it's going to get, so you got to listen to this.
4: Hey, my Tracy now. Oh, my gosh. I don't care what you ask me, but the bottom line is Roadrunner says beep once. For no. Beep, beep. For twice.
0: So she's explaining that doesn't... She's
1: translating Roadrunner speak.
0: Yeah, Jake can ask her anything he wants to, but she will only answer like the Roadrunner.
1: Which is once for no and two for twice.
0: And two for twice, so...
4: Says beep once for no. Beep, beep. For twice. So you asked me a couple questions.
2: Okay.
4: Did I like the movie?
2: Did you like the movie?
4: Beep, beep.
2: No, he didn't?
4: No, that's a beep, beep.
2: I thought beep was yes.
0: You're so confused.
1: Beep once for no, twice for twice.
0: Twice for twice. So there is no yes as an answer.
4: No, beep, beep is yes. I'm sorry.
2: No.
4: Maybe not.
0: So she gave up on her whole system for that.
1: Now the beep, beep language isn't working.
0: They immediately move away into a more important conversation.
2: How wasted are you?
4: Oh, I'm totally wasted right now. I am. Sorry. No, I'm going to the Hollywood Bowl tonight.
1: Oh, are you?
0: So her plan was to go from... What time of the evening is this, Jake?
2: This is not. This is in the middle of the day. This is like during the football games.
0: Wow. The middle of the day, Joyce.
1: Do you know what she got a hold of that got her so drunk?
2: I know she likes this like Long Island iced tea that costs like $20.
1: Oh.
2: Like, and she wants it made by a certain bartender who just makes it with like 98% alcohol.
0: Well, I think that drink already is like 98% alcohol. If you just want to get hammered quickly, that's a good place to start.
1: That's when I first started drinking. I had to do Long Island because that was what would get me the most wasted.
0: I think bartenders hate making them too because it's kind
1: of
0: annoying.
1: They take a while, yeah.
0: So she's drinking, and she has multiple of these? Or this can't just be one.
2: I only saw her with one drink, but I also saw her like almost passed out at the table before I talked to her.
0: So this is her beep beeping with the Long Island iced teas, and she's off to the Hollywood Bowl after this.
2: What do you see at the Hollywood Bowl tonight?
4: I know this is somebody.
0: She doesn't know why she's going there.
1: Jason, baby.
0: She just knows that she's going
1: there. She'll see
4: somebody
1: at the Hollywood Bowl.
4: I love the Hollywood Bowl. I go all the time. I see him.
0: I mean, she is...
1: Is she just going, or she's going inside?
2: Oh, she's going inside, I think.
0: She,
1: Like, she bought a ticket to the Hollywood Bowl?
2: I don't know how she gets in.
0: Yeah, Moist Joyce, for those of you that are new to the show, she's like a historical partier. I mean, she would tell us that she used to party at the Studio 54 days when she was in prime time, when that was like the hottest spot on the planet. She was there. Now she's at a bar in Burbank. But, you know, it's the life cycle of the party.

0: partying, I guess.
1: On a scale of 1 to 10, how f***ed up are you right now?
2: I'm very f***ed up. Can you tell?
1: Yeah. Yeah, your eyes are closed.
0: Allie, I don't want to ruin this for you, but at some point here, she starts licking Jake's leg.
3: Cool.
0: And it's very uncomfortable. Vanessa saw actual video of this, and she said it needed a trigger warning. It was so unhinged for
4: it
0: her
4: was
0: to even
4: wild.
0: Look for watch. But
2: my eyes might be closed, and it's still going to shock the Hollywood Bowl. I'm probably going to fall asleep. I love the Kind of Life show. I was so sad that I couldn't do the Clam Slam.
0: She's upset now. She's getting emotional. Those are the faces of drunk. Right? She's almost crying because she missed our Clam Slam.
3: I'm just so
2: but
3: curious.
2: But now I have a buddy that wants to go with me to any. If you invite me, Moist Joyce, to any of your events, I now have a friend that wants to take me.
1: This Wednesday coming up, the Siesta Fiesta. Can you come?
2: Oh my gosh. Wednesdays is my diamond painting class.
0: What is it?
5: Diamond painting class.
3: Oh, diamond painting.
0: She teaches that or she still goes to
5: it? She goes to the classes.
0: Yeah, she does this artwork. She does these diamond paintings.
3: Just say what you want about Moist Joyce, but she has a thriving social life.
0: She really does.
3: Always staying busy. And I was just looking at the Hollywood Bowl schedule, and she may have seen Andrea Bocelli that night.
4: Ooh.
0: Classy broad, huh?
1: So you can't come?
2: No, maybe.
1: Can drunk Moist Joyce give me any life advice?
2: Life advice is keep moving. Keep going. Do whatever you can. Okay, now sadly.
3: Oh.
2: Who's ringing?
3: What's God calling?
0: It's your time.
3: It's your time, Joyce.
0: Hello, it's The Undertaker. We're here for Moist Joyce.
3: Joyce, we've got it's good to see you again.
0: We've got a bed for you right here.
2: Who's ringing? Who's ringing?
1: It's you, not me.
0: Is that her phone?
5: Yes.
0: And she's asking who's ringing?
5: Yes.
0: I mean, it's...
3: Is she going to answer in beeps or...
0: Beep, beep.
2: Hello, Klein Alley.
0: Hello, Klein Alley.
3: Klein Alley.
0: She think we're calling her?
2: Wait.
1: Moist Joyce f***ed up.
2: Yeah, but I'm Moist Joyce f***ed up. But look, you're hairy.
0: Now she gets... This is when sexual Moist Joyce comes out, and she gets very into Jake now.
3: She's
0: this
3: got the drunk goggles on, and she sees Jake.
0: This is weird, but this is where a twist happens. So you've now heard emotional, you've heard, sensitive, you've heard excited, you've heard that kind of falling asleep, and now she's
3: wants.
0: Getting, now she's like on the prowl.
1: You like
2: I
1: it?
2: I know you're hairy.
1: You like it?
2: I love it.
1: Yeah.
2: Holy
1: yeah. Yeah.
2: My husband is hairy.
1: Yeah? Do you want to make out?
2: No, I want to lick it.
1: You want to lick my leg?
3: She still said no?
0: She's
3: drunk. Literally barely breathing. Yeah. She's like...
0: She was beeping a second ago.
3: No.
0: Beep, beep. Do you want to make out? Beep, beep. What's the one for no?
1: You want to lick my leg?
2: Yes, I do.
1: Whoa.
2: And oh my God. Look at that. Yeah, why not?
5: Let's go. Let's do it.
0: Oh,
3: let's do it.
0: Jake, were you
5: got the video?
0: Were you prepared to make out with Moist Joyce?
5: No, I was not. I just wanted to see what she said.
3: You asked her.
0: Do you think that new girl you're seeing would be mad that this other woman licked your leg?
5: I don't think so. She was right inside, actually.
3: You just said this is the other woman. This is your competition.
0: this is who you're battling.
3: She talks and beeps. So how did that end? You just went back inside?
5: No, I took the video of her licking my leg, and then after that, I went back inside.
0: There's a new trend that Moist Joyce is not going to be a fan of, and it is called...
3: Sobriety.
0: It kind of is, actually, Allie. It's called the Darty, and it's happening at college campuses, and it sucks, and we need to put a stop to it, and we'll talk about that next right here on KROQ.
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0: It's just a bunch of people getting together, having a good time.
1: Clyde, Allie, show.
2: It sounds innocent.
3: KROQ.
2: But America's youth are rebelling in a new and dangerous way.
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0: Trend alert. I don't think you're going to like this. And it has a stupid name, so you would probably think I'd be on board with it. But apparently now there is a new thing happening. Gen Z is to blame. It's called Wellness Darties.
1: When I saw this on the schedule, I thought that maybe Vanessa had misspelled something, and I kept trying to think, what does she mean?
0: Well, Wellness Darty is
1: exactly is spelled correct.
0: What it sounds like, Allie. It's a daytime party. That's why it's a darty. And instead of the traditional concept of a bunch of people getting in a parking lot and trying to race to finish a keg, they're now doing different wellness activities together.
1: Oh, so this isn't even day drinking.
0: No,
1: drinking I thought a party during the day was just day drinking.
0: This is what would look like the you would see it from a distance and you would think, oh my God, that must be a fun party happening. And then you get closer and you realize, oh no.
1: This isn't a party, it's a darty.
0: I've walked into a darty.
2: So this is one step further than those dumb coffee raves that they're having.
0: Yeah, exactly right, Omar.
1: This is the sober trend of daytime hangouts.
0: This is the new thing now. And you know, we're all a bunch of degenerate losers because we used to like to sit around and funnel beers in a parking lot, which I used to think was fun, and I still think seems fun. We just did with Kegger, and it was fun.
2: Yeah.
0: And this one apparently is an opportunity for people to get together, and there's a new trend that's called bone chilling.
1: Well, is that they're actually chilling bones, or they're calling it fun?
0: They get together and they optimize doing things that are good for themselves, for their mental health and their physical health.
2: Drinking milk.
0: I'll tell you what happened.
1: Instead of
0: beer and shots, Wellness Darties can feature group runs, yoga, cold plunges and ice baths, saunas, matchas, coffees, energy drinks, protein bars, and fruit. Boy, it does sound fruity.
1: I know that you have done some of these things, like
0: not
1: cold
0: like
1: plunges
0: this.
1: And stuff.
0: Yeah,
1: Right. You do them privately.
0: Yeah, I'm not going to go to any sort of. If someone invited me to a darty,
3: I will say I saw some girls on my Instagram have a bachelor trip or a bachelorette trip, and they did like yoga and Pilates as part of their like activities. Like it was a main thing. And I thought it was like weird.
0: Right, but that's. I mean, that's what's happening now because people decided that what it used to be wine tasting all day or day drinking.
1: Well,
0: if
1: somebody, say, is sober and they want to get rid of all their, quote, toxic friends that just want to funnel beers all day and they surround themselves with new people that promote good activities like running and Pilates and all that crap, that's good to be around people like that. It's going to help promote a healthier lifestyle for you. I don't like turning it into a word that nobody cares about, like darty, but I understand the basic concept. Yeah. I don't think we need to turn it into a trend.
0: In the world of actual numbers here, Omar, what he mentioned was these morning coffee raves, the coffee clubbing, where they're turning coffee shops and getting good DJs into coffee shops. So it's everyone standing around with a DJ playing, but instead of drinking and doing drugs, you're all just sipping espressos, whatever.
1: But
0: that's up 478%.
1: That vibe is only made through drugs. You can't have a rave without drugs, though they go hand in hand.
0: I think the problem is you still have traditional ravers that will be on drugs, but just do the drugs at the coffee shop. And then you have other people that are just on coffee. And that's the weird world.
1: Then the sober coffee people are having conversations with coming down from drugs people?
0: Yeah.
1: That can't be an enjoyable, like when someone's sober, you don't want to talk to somebody at a coffee shop who's wasted on drugs.
0: Now, here's the good news. Some of the attendees claim that they went to the darty only because they were out partying late the night before. So it was kind of a recovery.
1: The darty continued.
0: So it was a way to continue the darty, and rather than just keep drinking, they go, I partied last night. So today, tonight we party, tomorrow we darty.
4: I sharty.
0: I believe you do.
1: Jason Shardy.
0: So that is sadly happening now. And it's happening at...
1: this is sadly real.
0: And I'm going to tell you right now, because there's a list of colleges where these are happening at quite regularly. And these used to be the top party schools. University of Florida, University of Miami, Florida State, Syracuse. I'm so sad at what's going on there now.
1: What are the top darty schools?
0: Well, now these schools, where's that list? So get ready.
1: 626 said, I used to work for a binocular company, and we had a guy come and buy a set for a bird-watching bachelor party.
0: That's not a bird.
1: This is the future of partying now.
0: That's not a bachelor party. They're
2: perfect. They're all going to go peeping, dude.
0: Yeah, they're all peeping. There's no birds there.
1: Okay, I want to go to that.
0: They're setting
1: that
0: up.
1: That sounds fun.
0: Yeah, where are the birds?
1: A peeping party?
0: In that apartment complex, right. Allie's a peeping darty right there. So there you have it. That's an actual.
1: Don't be a darty pooper.
0: Don't.
1: I'm excited about this now.
0: It's so stupid. It's K-Rock.
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0: You know, I was telling you guys a few months back, and I knew this was going to end up the way it ended up, but that my wife was explaining to my daughters the power of volunteering. And the place that she wanted to volunteer was at a dog shelter.
1: Yeah, somewhere in Pasadena, right?
0: First, it was the Pasadena Humane Society place where they didn't actually do the... I don't even think they did a minute of volunteering there. I think they did a walkthrough for the tour to volunteer. And the person said to them what they need the volunteers to do. And it's a lot of folding blankets and washing towels and stuff. And I don't think it was as much rolling around with dogs like they thought it would be.
2: Well, I don't think that volunteering for a dog shelter is just playing with dogs.
0: Right.
2: I think it's a lot of cleaning crates and crap. And
0: right. It's power washing turds off of crates.
2: Yeah.
0: And that's probably most of what it is, and occasionally filling food bowls. It's not the fun stuff you think it is. And then that began this kind of, oh, look at all these dogs that need places to live and blah, blah, blah. And then there became a... She signed up for some listserv that was all of the places around that need volunteers to help out, but more hands-on with the dogs, walk dogs, foster dogs. Then she started talking to this other mom that's been fostering dogs. But really what it is the mom gets a couple of dogs every week or 2 weeks and then needs to find homes for them.
2: Oh, so she's a dog pusher?
0: Yeah, so you kind of become like an unofficial dog pusher.
2: Yeah,
0: where
2: then
0: you
2: become in her sphere. She wants everybody in her circle of friends to adopt.
0: And like inviting the kids should come play with the kid. Oh, by the way, and then if they call, hey, you know, they have an extra dog here. We could take it home with us today if we want. And I'm going, guys, what's happening here? I got two little kids. I got a dog. We got enough stuff going on. There's enough.
1: Hey, sorry to interject, but excuse my ignorance, but do they still kill off dogs if they're there for longer than a month or that? Is that still a thing?
2: Well, I think they have no kill shelters now.
3: Yeah, I don't know if Pasadena is a kill shelter. I'd have to look up.
0: God, I hope they are.
1: Okay.
2: Not just dogs.
0: Yeah, good question, Omar. I think the issue is a lot of these shelters, and a lot of them do good work, and they try to move the dogs from place to place to avoid them meeting their ultimate maker.
3: Yes, Pasadena Humane Society does euthanize animals.
2: Oh, damn. They put that on the building?
0: Dude. I don't know if that is...
2: Well, I think a lot of it is because of overcrowding. I think they literally can't accommodate. So then if there's a dog that's older or sick or...
3: Or Uggo.
0: That's why they like to do this foster thing, because it clears up some space for them. People open up the house. Then
2: so
0: they hope that...
2: People can kill them in their own homes.
0: Kill them right in your own home. Comfort in your own home. Right?
2: Bring him to Vanessa.
0: So you think that, and then the idea, and I know that they're smart about the way this works, because you're going to form a bond with whichever dog you bring in, and then you're going to say, I can't give this away. And that's where you got to get weird, because you got to be at this place, if you're fostering, if you're one of these people that can do that, where you have to go, I'm going to love this thing like it's my own, but also my goal is to get rid of it. My goal is to give it to a family or give it a good life.
2: I know a few people that
0: this
2: have
0: is like
2: fostered
0: the
2: animals.
0: You went to.
2: Exactly. This is a slippery slope.
0: Of course.
2: There's two paths you can take. One, which is the path most people take, which is I'm gonna foster this animal. Up, I'm gonna actually adopt this animal. Never mind, I'm not gonna foster. That's a lot of what people do.
0: Right.
2: Then
0: everyone's fine with that because that's a win-win-win-win.
2: Right. I'm gonna foster once, but then I'm just gonna keep them and I'll be done with it.
0: Yeah.
2: The other thing is I'm really gonna commit to this fostering thing, and then it spirals out of control. Then you start one dog, two, three, four. Right. Then you've got a room that is now dedicated to animals.
0: Yeah,
2: like, then you end up like my friend Rhonda, who's got 60 plus cats in her house, and she's just got a really good heart and no extra and a lot of cat crap.
0: So a week ago, I get a call, or my wife talks to this other mom, and she's got currently two rescues and two fosters. That's four dogs in her house. And she goes, I need someone to help me out with these other two, the two fosters, because either I have to send them back to the... I think you have a certain amount of time to try to unload them on people, and if they don't take them, then they go back to the shelter.
2: Dog burgers.
0: So I didn't suggest that. And this conversation started with, let's help out our friend by taking these two dogs for the time being. And I said, nah, not happening.
2: What is time being?
0: Right, exactly. Who knows? Who knows
2: is
0: what time
2: is? Is that infinite?
0: Time being is...
2: All
0: means
2: time.
0: Means nothing.
2: For all time.
0: Till I die. Until I get a bathtub with a toaster. Time being. So then it becomes...
2: Are these puppies?
0: No, little dogs. These ones, I think, were found on Skid Row in a box or something.
2: Cool.
0: There's always some story. I don't even know if these stories are real or not, to be honest. Every story is a heartbreaking story, but it almost feels so heartbreaking that it was like scripted. You know, this was a guy that was walking around Skid Row with a wagon full of puppies, and then they said, this, you know, these things are malnourished. We take them in. It's a whole thing, you know?
2: Well, and I understand it's a specific type of person who can take dogs in like this, and I think they should have a lot of respect.
0: Right.
2: However, most families don't have the ability to deal with health problems, behavioral problems.
0: Right.
2: There's a lot that goes into taking care of these animals.
0: So I put my foot down, not happening. And then a couple days later, now I'm on a listserv. Now we've got
2: How many times did you put your foot down during this process?
0: I tried 3 times.
2: Right.
0: I successfully did it twice.
2: And just spoiler alert, you have a dog now.
0: Yes, I have a pup. I have another dog now.
4: What's his name?
2: So how long has the foot been down now?
0: It's not good.
1: You gotta get a bigger shoe, man.
2: Now your foot is down in dog crap.
0: My foot is down in a pile of dog crap. The thing's got a bunch of parasites, got a bunch of problems. Because, you know, I don't know what the situation was here, but it was one situation where I think a pregnant dog got surrendered or something like that. And then the pregnant dog spit out 11 dogs or something. It's a crazy slut dog.
2: Oh, so it wasn't one of the cool Skid Row puppy wagon dogs?
0: This was
2: dogs?
0: Not a Skid Row wagon dog. I don't know this story. I actually haven't asked for the origin story yet because I was so busy trying to put my effing foot down.
2: You have to learn it so you can brag about it at the park to other people.
0: Lo and behold now, there's another dog that is at my house now. And as a result, I'm now the one that didn't want the dog, by the way, is the one that, guess what, is waking up every 2 hours.
2: Of course.
0: To clean up crap. And the thing has already figured out a way to escape the little makeshift cage I put together. And now it's escaping it.
2: Wait, why did you build a cage? There's so many that you can get on Amazon.
0: And now I have one that's arrived, okay. But I got to put that together. But
2: How can I do this?
0: The first one I put together. I borrowed Ali's welding costume.
2: Two sticks and spit?
0: And the thing got out and crapped all over. It's crapped in every room.
2: Of course,
0: now.
2: It's a puppy.
0: I know the way puppies work. I get it.
2: Puppies are a lot of work.
0: Yeah, thank you. I know.
3: Yeah,
0: hello?
3: I get a puppy.
0: I don't know.
2: Bad move. Should have gotten the wagon Skid Row dog.
3: Yeah, man.
0: I got to move out.
2: That thing.
3: Homeless dogs are good dogs.
2: Totally.
0: Anyway.
2: So you're happy with the choice?
0: Vanessa's really excited.
2: What's the new dog's name?
0: George.
2: Oh. Aww.
0: For time being.
3: She's in the burger.
2: If you've named the dog, then you've already committed to keeping it. Is there any turning back now? Is there a way you can give the dog back or it's done?
0: 20 days.
2: Oh, okay.
3: But 20 days left or 20 days
2: from you know
3: when
2: what?
3: You got
2: you have 20 days to plant evidence and make this dog seem like the world's worst dog.
0: I don't have to do much to make it seem that way right now.
1: Yeah, but if you turn it in, it's donezo for the puppy.
0: I'm sure it'll find a place.
2: Yeah, this one's cute.
0: It's all fluffed up and stuff.
1: It's all over
0: it
1: the place.
0: It does have, because that's the part of the thing is I got to get all the vet checks and all that stuff, pay for the medicines. So you talked about paying a lot of money for an animal.
1: That's on you?
0: Yeah, dude, it's on me.
1: Oh, man.
0: Yeah, yeah, yeah. Oh, yeah.
2: But we love George.
0: It's great. Anyway.
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0: People are so heated right now. I can't believe there's this much interest in the story Ali told yesterday. I can't believe there's this much interest in any story Ali's ever told, to be completely honest.
1: Ooh, I agree.
0: Her flight back.
1: Most of them are skippers.
0: This gay wedding she was at. And someone asked with a young child if they could have her seat, and she would switch with them. And she said, "Nah, I'm good. I'm not going to switch with you." And then the family got torn apart. And
1: the guy was in a back middle.
0: The little baby was crying, bop, bop, bop, bop. And Allie just put her headphones on and said, "Not my problem." Anyway, so many people are looking at it. We put up a video of it up on our Instagram now, but people are watching it for the first time. And some people heard the conversation yesterday or listened to the podcast. There's so many thoughts about it.
2: Hey, guys, I am shocked by DJ Omar Khan hearing the story about Ali's plane seat. I am a team Ali on this. Like, I cannot believe people go on a plane expecting others to give up their way better seat for a crappy middle seat.
1: Yeah.
2: Omar, you're the one that says, "Them's the bricks," or "Hit the bricks." Like, get out of here. Or as Jake says, like, "Get down, son." Ali, I'm team you for once.
0: So that guy said he's team you for once. All you got to do is listen long enough. Eventually, you'll be team Ali. And this guy said this was his breaking point.
1: Well, you know, it's funny because my plane karma has already passed on to my wife and kid. They flew out yesterday on a separate flight. They got on the plane. My wife was with my kid in, you know, a full row. So they had one middle, one aisle. She saw a guy who had...
0: Oh, you tried to do that thing where you booked the middle. You booked the aisle in the window and hope that no one sits in the middle, or no?
1: No. They had an aisle in the middle.
0: Oh, okay.
1: That's where they... So there was someone in the window seat. So she noticed that there is a guy sitting by himself in a row all by himself. He's in the window. He's got the whole row to himself. She asked, "Hey, would you like to take this aisle seat so that we can have the row?" And he said, "No."
0: Of course. Why would he give up a whole row? It's the best thing that happens. It's like the jackpot.
1: Yeah, but if he's going to move to the aisle, he's still got nobody next to him. He's not going to have anybody next to him because my wife's also offering him. She's offering him two seats, essentially.
0: He had three
3: seats.
0: Yeah, but
3: he has three, yeah.
0: What kind of trade is that?
1: Well, she's there with her kid. I'm not saying the guy's a dick. I'm just saying it kind of passed on. The karma passed on, and he said, "No, I'll take this whole row to myself.
0: Yeah,
1: thank you very much."
0: Why would he?
1: You can stay in that packed row yourself.
0: When you get a whole row to yourself, I mean, that is one of those moments in
1: life. It never happens anymore.
0: Rarely ever happens. Rarely. And it's such a great feeling when it does. You feel like you're looking around in every possible direction going, like, I can't believe it's me.
1: And every new crop of people that are coming on the plane, you're like, surely someone's going to sit next to me. It's going to be that big giant guy.
0: How would you like to trade your three seats for these two seats? She thought he would take that?
1: She thought maybe he could just kind of sit in the aisle and she could have the whole row. Then she noticed, after he said no, she noticed there were two other rows that were completely empty. So she asked the flight attendant, "Can we move to one of those empty rows?" And the flight attendant said no.
0: Yeah, that's bad plane
1: then
0: karma.
1: Then she's switching with nobody.
0: Right. We're just going to leave those rows empty. We'd rather empty than you in there.
4: I'm so glad Ali didn't give up her seat on that plane. People like that, They do that on purpose.
1: They
4: cheap out, and then the guy didn't even offer any money. You got to come with at least $50. So I'm pretty sure if he offers Ali $50, she probably does it.
0: Well, you could have bought a seat for $20 or something. You know, $50 seems like too much. But I mean, what would have been your number? Had he said to you, "I really want to be with my wife and screaming kid." Also, I have a theory the guy didn't really.
1: I would say, why? Why do you want to be with your wife and screaming kid?
0: Right, and that's the thing. I think
1: you have a seat by yourself.
0: And I think he knew that, and that's why I don't think he put up much of a fight. Like, I would think he was probably hoping. You know, he's probably doing the thing where he's asking you, because she's like, ask that fat lady. She'll give you her seat. And he's going, and then he's going like, "Hey, fat lady.
1: I don't
0: lady.
1: Know, she looks mean. She's got resting bitch face."
0: Right. You do have the RB at hard. So,
1: I do.
0: So don't you
1: Especially
0: think
1: that, in a plane
0: But
1: situation.
0: He's probably hoping that you would say no. So you're like, "Sorry, I get to go sit in the back and watch whatever I want to on my phone."
1: You know, there was a woman that was with me too. She was across the way and she was watching this whole interaction take place. And I asked the guy, I said, "Where's the seat?" And he said, "It's back there." And she said, "It's a middle."
0: Oh, really?
1: Yeah, she was pointing it out to me because she knew what he was doing as well. And this caller's right. People do this on purpose.
4: And
1: they cheap
4: people
1: out.
4: People like that, they just, it's not about being a decent human being. If they were decent human beings, they would just prepare for and pay the extra to all sit together.
1: To sit together.
4: You know, I support Ali in that. And, Ali, I'm the one that gave you the card at the kegger, so I hope you enjoyed the Starbucks. All right.
0: What?
4: Sweet biz.
1: I didn't get a Starbucks.
4: What up, Nate Bangers?
1: What?
0: Someone gave you a Starbucks card?
1: That's
5: ironic.
1: I
5: don't see you work there now.
0: Oh, he's the one who gave you the
1: I
0: job?
1: I already get the employee discount.
0: We'll come back in a second when we return. We're
1: Wait,
0: looking
1: seriously,
0: for you.
1: Can someone track down the Starbucks card? I never received this.
0: someone gave Allie a Starbucks card, and now she
1: it was an I-9.
0: It was an application. So apparently she filled it out.
3: 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A new music festival is on the way to the Valley this year.
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0: My wife will be joining, and we'll get into a petty claims court. And I ask that you listen to this like a true jury of peers should. You hear both sides before you immediately text in Klein's right. That's the important thing. Really, don't even worry about what you hear. Just make sure you text in Klein's right so that I win this case. Because if I lose, I don't think I'll be returning to my house. So just remember, when you hear this case that will be brought to you in a moment, you'll get to hear my side of it. You'll get to hear her side of it. And then you get to make a decision once and for all who you believe is right.
1: I guess you lose.
0: Let's not start locking in on who's going to win or lose.
2: I think you lose most arguments in your home. You just lost the puppy argument.
0: Yeah, but once again, this one I think is going to hit a lot of people at their core. And I know, Allie, it's going to hit you at your core. So we will get to that right now.
2: Huge.
0: Allie's got a huge core getting bigger by the moment. It's time for Petty Claims Court.
3: In the legal system, cases are tried from Supreme Courts to Small Claims Court. But what about stuff that's too small for Small Claims Court? This is Petty Claims Court.
0: The first 100 texts will determine who wins and who loses, but you cannot start the texting process until you hear what I have to say and what my wife has to say, who has been nice enough to give us some of her very valuable time this morning. Good morning.
4: Hello?
0: Oh, did you change your mind or are you there?
4: I'm here.
0: Okay, great. You've been brought to this courtroom today for an issue that has been happening for most of our marriage, but it's gotten more excessive lately. And that is the speed at which you will throw out things that you consider to be, quote, expired, even though they are not expired, leftovers that you will throw in the trash because they've been in the fridge for, in your mind, 24 hours. I had 30 chicken nuggets from Chick-fil-A recently. I always order the 30-pack because I can pick at that for a good week afterwards.
2: Ugh.
0: She'll chuck those sometimes the next day and go, oh, I don't know, all these leftover nuggets taking up room. Get rid of them.
2: Is the chucking happening without asking beforehand?
0: Yeah. There's no asking. Sometimes I will go and I'll see a giant, I'll go to take the trash out and I'll look at it and I'll look at it and I'll go, this was my plan. This is like my meal prep for the next 4 days. It's all just sitting in the garbage.
2: All my plans are in the trash again.
0: It's just all mocking me. We've had birthday cakes, Omar, that were, I don't know, 80,
2: not ice cream cakes?
0: 80% still cake. And she's decided that they've been in there long enough, whatever
5: okay,
0: long
5: but
0: enough
5: but has there ever been an issue with any of you getting sick while eating some food that was actually left there a little too long?
0: No. But her concern is...
4: That's because I don't let it happen.
0: No, because she has a better safe than sorry mentality. But her better safe is, like, even as we approach an expiration date, I mean, approach it. We're not there. We're not past it. We're getting close to it. She goes, I don't know. To get a little close to the date. Chuck City.
2: Have there been things that haven't even been opened yet that were thrown in the trash?
4: No.
0: Hello?
4: No.
0: There have been some...
5: nice argument.
2: Did you even say hello?
0: There have been some...
2: You're so good at fighting.
0: Condiments and stuff that have been in the fridge, and you've decided to chuck them because sometimes when the date is even harder to read or a little blurry, you just go... I don't know what it says. And I go, it says 2028. We're good. You're like, nah, better safe than sorry.
4: To give you an idea of how skewed your timing and stuff is off, you will give the kids, you'll go on an airplane for 6 hours. You'll make a bagel with cream cheese. Then we'll get off the airplane, get home, and you'll try to give them that for lunch the next day. cannot do it. If you look up expiration time, it says... The longest you can leave cream cheese out that's okay is 2 hours. And then once I say, okay, you eat it, you'll never eat it.
0: Yeah, I save it. I put it in the fridge. I save it. You never know when you're going to want that.
2: I did not know about the bagel cream cheese.
0: That's not unusual. That's...
4: He'll take on the airplane chicken and then try to give it to our kids, not himself. But try to use it for
0: well,
4: lunch.
0: Well, no, if they're okay after an hour, then I'll eat it. I check them first.
2: How much are you bringing on the plane?
5: Seriously, dude.
0: First of all, the argument...
2: You have a carry-on just of chicken and bagels?
0: I do travel with a lot of chicken.
4: You'll save anything and try to feed it to our children, but you won't eat it.
2: Well, I see. So you're just trying to pass it on to them, no, but you won't eat it?
0: That's false. I don't get a chance to eat it. Hey, bang the gavel. She's talking out of turn. I don't get a chance.
1: Hello.
0: I don't get a chance to eat it.
2: Hello.
0: I would eat it if I was given the chance, but you are so quick
4: Kevin,
0: to toss.
4: I've literally said, I'm going to throw this out. This is from 5 days ago, unless you will eat it. And guaranteed every time I say, you want to eat it? You always say no. I'm like, let me see you eat it. When you know that it's gone bad.
0: How long do you believe a leftover is good for? How long do you believe a leftover is good for in the fridge?
4: Depends what it is.
0: Like Chick-fil-A nuggets, for instance. We got 30 of them. I get 30 at a time. 30.
4: Kevin, your timing on stuff is very wrong. You don't even know what day the girls take a shower on.
0: That's irrelevant.
2: Only
0: irrelevant.
2: One day of the week they take a shower?
0: Overruled, sustained.
2: Isn't every day shower day?
0: Smash the gavel. Smash it, Allie.
4: Yeah, not to Kevin. That's all right,
0: all right.
2: Okay, wait. I do have something to say.
0: Thank you.
2: As somebody who sees Klein every morning as well, I have seen him bring in leftovers that have been concocted together. And he said, he'll even ask me, does this bacon look gray to you? And he'll ask me various questions about the food he's brought in.
0: Sometimes.
2: Because you are going to eat it. So I know you're saying that he doesn't eat it. I have seen him eat weird leftover concoctions in the studio.
4: No. Those are his kibble bowls that he's made himself the night before. Trust me when I say he's not eating these leftovers that I've offered him. And I've even said,
0: I present to the jury a leftover salad. I present to the jury. I present to the jury right now a leftover salad I have here today. This is leavings from a salad that was partially eaten last night. You probably would have chucked this thing. I think it was in the trash pile. I saved it.
4: The problem is that you're a hoarder, okay? So you like to pretend.
2: Hoarder?
0: I'm not a hoarder. Hoarder in the court. Hoarder. Listen.
4: You are.
0: Let me ask you about pizza. Right now in the fridge, how many pizzas do we currently have in the fridge?
4: Ridiculous amount. They're never going to get eaten.
0: Okay.
4: But you like to see it there for some weird reason. And then...
5: Klein.
2: You just like to know it's there.
5: Dude, you have a problem, Klein.
0: I have multiple pizzas.
2: Hi. Good afternoon.
5: Have you been?
0: The pizzas are
2: fun. Good nighty night.
0: The pizzas are in the fridge. Every once in a while, I'll take
5: pizza, hello!
0: I like to take a slice out, throw it on, heat it up. But you know what? The pizza can live in there for a week easy. Easy. That's why they call it easy peasy.
2: Is it in the full box, or are you breaking it down into, like, bags? That's a lot of space that's being taken
0: It takes
2: up.
0: Boxes first, and then when we're down to, like, three slices, I'll move it into foil. Okay. And then from foil, it'll go in a bag.
2: Okay. It's like but a full, it all goes in your trash mouth?
0: Well, eventually she throws it out. I mean, that's the life cycle of most things.
2: What about, aside from
4: because
2: leftovers?
4: You'll never throw anything out. I don't think I've ever seen you go into our fridge and be like, let me go through and see what's old and what's not.
2: Yeah,
4: there's, like, yogurts from, like, 2 months ago.
0: The yogurts. They're already got bad. The kids will eat them.
4: Yesterday, I pulled out a turkey packet. The turkey was gray.
2: Well, I think I saw you eat the turkey.
0: I think I ate that gray turkey. That was delicious.
2: You were asking me about it.
0: Yeah, that was good. I tried to give some to Allie.
2: What about just a regular, say, let's go back to condiments, like a ketchup bottle. Are you going through and throwing those things out before their expiration date?
4: No, because I don't use those either, nor do the kids.
0: Well,
4: if he wants to eat it, fine, okay? But, A, he won't eat it.
0: Well, just so you know, I've started bringing leftovers and putting them here at the fridge at K-Rock because I know
4: okay,
0: that...
4: good. This is just like all your, like, tchotchkes and stuff. You're like, I'll put them on display in my office. Like, you won't get rid of anything.
2: By the way, they're not on display. They're just in a box.
0: Yeah.
4: Okay. There's another box that you're never going to use.
0: All right. Well, once again, we're jumping away. You're moving away to the Allie Smash.
2: No. This is related because it's hoarder related.
5: Is that his bearing on the case?
0: All right. 661 says, I've heard enough. Klein is wrong. Heard my last name's Klein, too. So it's
4: drawers. I mean,
0: we don't need to take pictures of all my drawers. That has nothing to do with what we're talking about today.
2: I'd like to see the evidence.
0: Yeah. I have.
4: I'm not actually wasting stuff. The problem is you're hoarding.
0: Anyone who's listening, we have 10 seconds closing arguments, and then the audience will vote. And I just want to say this. Before we get to that, anyone who's listening who has looked forward to a leftover that was sitting in their fridge, Omar, I know you know this all too well, you get excited to eat it, and you go back, and you're thinking about it all day, and you open it up, and it's nowhere to be seen. Now, in your particular case, I think you said your wife ate it before you could, but imagine if that leftover was just sitting in your trash can because your wife determined it had passed its prime and was no good. Threw it away. Just threw it away. I don't even want to bring up the fact that you'll chuck a jar of peanut butter that has... 35% of peanut butter left at the bottom.
2: Yeah, what's that about?
4: First of all, you don't even eat peanut butter, so you don't
0: It's not
4: know.
0: About if I eat it
4: Second
0: or not.
4: Second of all, the amount is like one spoonful that has crusted over like
0: Still
4: oatmeal,
0: good.
4: Okay?
0: Still good.
4: No, it's not. And you're not going to eat it. It's for the girls.
0: They
4: don't
0: care.
4: Give the girls anything.
0: It doesn't matter.
4: Point.
0: They throw out whatever we make them anyway. So
4: lunch.
0: at least, okay. 10 seconds closing arguments. I'd like some music, actually.
4: That's right.
0: For my closing,
2: I'd like music?
0: For my closing argument. Omar, do you have anything? Some music you could play? I'd like to get
2: you
0: the
2: know you're losing, which is why you want impactful music.
0: I need could I get impactful music, please? I'm not losing anything.
4: You lost.
2: Goodbye.
0: I didn't lose anything.
2: Goodbye.
0: People haven't voted yet. Thank you, Omar. We live in a wasteful society.
2: Oh, man.
0: But throwing away a third of a jar of peanut butter, a half-eaten cake, or even seven... or even
2: keep going. Don't worry about
0: seven
2: her.
0: Chicken nuggets is not only wasteful, it's irresponsible. Because you don't know what sort of cake, peanut butter, nugget concoction I was planning on making later that night after I smoked weed.
2: Okay, Danielle, would you like to give 10 seconds of your impactful argument?
4: I mean, I won, so.
0: that's not an argument.
2: Omar,
0: that's
2: do you want to play the music?
0: That's not an argument. All right, vote now.
4: I can't argue with somebody that has no concept of time.
0: All right, you're talking over the song now.
2: We are late.
0: We are running behind, so she makes a good point. Vote now.
1: Do you know where your teenagers are? Flying Alley Show. This could be the night your child ventures into a secretive and potentially dangerous world. The world of...
6: 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Famous.

0: 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Let us know why you'd like to be featured, Petty Claims Court. We oftentimes give people prizes if we pick you and put you on the air. And more importantly, you get bragging rights in your relationship. And it's all about scorekeeping, so you can have the most points at the end. We're going to say hi to my wife again in a moment. Natalie, you're on K-Rock. A lot of thoughts about this case, battling over when leftovers get thrown out versus when they get saved. What's up, Natalie?
1: Hey. So my question is, I'm assuming in your favor here, that how big is your refrigerator? Why is there an argument? Is there no space?
0: That's a great
1: point.
0: I'm
1: assuming your fridge has got to be big.
0: It's a regular size.
1: You have a decent size
0: refrigerator.
2: If you can fit multiple pizzas in there,
0: Well, the pizza boxes go in the vegetable drawer because no one uses the vegetable drawer for vegetables. So I put the pizza boxes in there.
2: I would love to get a snapshot of your fridge.
1: Pizza's good for like 3 weeks.
0: Yeah, pizza's good 3 weeks. Thank you. So that sounds like your vote's for me. Zeke, we always
2: Zeke.
0: We always give you an award here, and then we'll bring my wife back on. Where Allie's been tabulating votes on the text line. A lot of thoughts coming through. What's up, Zeke?
3: Hey, top of the morning, Clack. Check me out, man.
0: What's up?
3: You need to stop worrying, man. The food's no good, dog. You can't be eating something that's spoiled. If she says no good, it's no good. Because your kids, you know, you got to think about your kids, man. You can't be giving them some old food like that. I know you're trying to save some money or whatever. I know you like leftovers. They might taste better for you. I don't know how it goes.
0: Zeke, but I don't know. I think you're on my side based on what you're saying.
2: No, but he's saying he's voting for your wife. Is that right, Zeke?
3: That's right.
0: Okay, well, that's unclear. He's undetermined right now.
2: Pretty clear.
0: All right.
2: You know, 310 on the text line is giving a vote to you. Klein, winner, winner, chicken nugget dinner.
0: That's right.
2: 213, my vote is for the wife. Klein is obviously a food hoarder and someone needs to call TLC. 949 said, I vote for Klein's wife because she said she won.
0: Yeah, well, that was a stupid argument she made.
2: 661 said they vote for Klein because what's it to her if she doesn't want to eat it anyway? Then why not give Klein the chance to eat it?
0: Yeah, why is that? 661,
2: if she's throwing things away that she would not otherwise be eating, then what's the harm in keeping it there for an extra couple days?
0: Yeah, wait, can I ask you that, honey?
4: He gave you a chance.
0: Why can't, what's the harm of just leaving it there?
1: Because it'll just sit there. You'll never throw it out. It'll literally start rotting, and there's no room for fresh food and fresh vegetables and fruits for the girls.
0: Fresh fruit, fresh vegetables, not in my house.
2: We have to let the new food rot.
0: Yeah, where do we put the fresh vegetables? We got the pizza in the vegetable drawer. Yeah, see that?
1: You know I'm right, so.
0: Well,
5: as a person who throws the food away at my household, man, I am on your wife's side.
1: Every story of yours is an exaggeration from the dog, too, okay?
2: Oh! What's going on with the dog? Was that Klein's decision to adopt?
0: It was not my decision.
1: Of course it was. He sent me. I can show you.
0: He
1: sent me the picture.
0: No, but this is after you guys wore me down. You wore me down, and I didn't. And I said,
1: I didn't wear you down at all. You kept sending me dogs from that place.
0: Yeah, I said, look at these dogs. They all need houses.
2: You were sending her D-pics?
0: D-pics, a lot of D-pics.
1: And then your poor kids think that you don't want this dog, and they're so Olivia's like, well, crying on the way to school.
0: Great.
1: Daddy doesn't
0: need to bring this up now.
2: And she has to eat the bagel.
1: Well, everything's an exaggeration.
4: Eat
2: your poison bearport bagel.
0: All right, Allie's going to read the verdict here. We'll deal with that next week, okay? Email pickme@krock.com if you want to come on and talk about that. All right. Allie, let's go ahead now. I'm sure I won this one, so let's just move on.
2: Well, I have tabulated the votes from the YouTube live stream and from the text line, and I've also factored in some of the phone calls that we've received, which have been many. And Klein's wife has 59% of the vote, so as she already predicted, she has won this edition of Petty Claims Court. I would toss it out, but Klein wouldn't let me.
0: I'll eat it out of the trash. That's fine. I'm just going to start bringing a bag of stuff in here from our fridge to this fridge.
2: No, don't. Our fridges are gross, too. Don't make it even more gross.
4: I'll eat it.
0: Yeah, Jake will eat it. All right.
2: You should have Jake. This is the solution. Have Jake come over every Sunday when it's fridge clean out time and have him clean out your fridge.
4: Yeah, sure, bros,
0: dude. Would you like that?
1: What?
0: Jake to come over? Did you tune out already?
1: I'm sorry, I'm watching your dog that you don't want.
0: Okay.
1: Good job, Jordan.
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7: 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Now on YouTube. Don't believe us? Go check. We'll wait. Okay, that's long enough. Quit looking for something better to watch. Oh, it's a cat!

0: Allie, it's time for you to take your medicine. And you know your stepdad loves giving his medicine.
1: Why are we bringing that up?
0: Because it's your turn for medicine.
1: Just saying as a disclaimer, I'm more irritable than I normally am.
0: Is this because of the pregnancy thing or because the hormonal stuff or the lady things or all that, all the above?
1: Let's just go with all.
0: You're feeling, like, in what way? You're annoyed easily now? Like, are noises,
1: in general,
0: smells?
1: Yeah. I just noticed that I'm more annoyed. I'm more annoyed and irritable, and I have a shorter fuse.
0: Yikes. All right, well, it's probably
1: so
0: not...
1: So go ahead and play it all.
0: It's probably not the right day to give you all the stuff that
2: yeah, watch out, she might sit on you.
0: Feel about you. This is,
1: come here!
0: This is, these are all things that annoy us about Allie. She won't know who said what because it's totally anonymous, and we call this annoyanimous. And yes, we've all taken turns. We're not bullying Allie. We've all taken our shots before.
1: We spread the bullying around here.
0: So next time we do this, in a month from now, it'll probably be one of us. And if you have things that annoy you about Allie, now is the time to vent.
3: Oh. Have you ever done Ginger Justin?
0: We talked about doing Ginger Justin.
1: But we thought he'd put a curse on us because he's a ginger with no soul.
3: Oh, yeah. Good call. Good
2: he's got witchy potion.
0: We still will do it in the future, but he's back there putting the YouTube on. He's got his own microphone now to talk to the YouTube audience directly.
3: Can we record that, please?
0: I don't know. It's probably that weird hush tone.
1: He's got nipple rings and now a microphone.
0: Right. Watch out, folks. Anyway, here's the first anonymous for Allie.
4: I hate it. How you always take Mondays off, leaving me to have to do the news like I don't have enough f***ing things to do. What, you can't fly back right after a gay wedding? I went to the Super Bowl, watched my team win, and instead of celebrating, I drove back all goddamn night so I could be here for the show Monday morning because I would never put my workload on another coworker. This is Vanessa.
0: Oh my God. Another Vanessa one.
2: Vanessa.
0: Jesus.
1: Are these only from Vanessa?
0: They're all Vanessa.
5: This is not me.
1: For the record.
5: You know I don't do IDD news because I'm not good at writing.
0: She's very annoyed.
1: Or reading.
0: You, clearly,
5: or
0: so,
5: reading.
0: So,
1: or speaking.
5: Right,
0: all those
5: right now, the speaking part is hard. I'm tired.
0: That is just one. Al, you don't have to address these.
1: I have only taken one Monday off, and it was this Monday.
0: Uh-huh. And it just seems to be in recent
3: memory. What
0: about
3: Labor Day? You took that one Monday
1: Everyone
3: off?
1: Everyone took that day off.
0: No, we were here.
3: Yeah,
0: uh-huh.
2: 2 Mondays in a row.
1: You weren't here.
0: 2 Mondays in a row. You going to go for the Connect Four? What are you doing next
1: I'd
0: Monday?
1: I'd like to.
0: Here's the next one.
6: You come in every day with that little Trader Joe's lunchbox, trying to flex your lunches like you really got it going on. You don't got it going on.
0: There it is again. Yes, she does. It is annoying the way you prance down the hall with that. This is not mine. It's anonymous. I don't know who left it, but
2: Vanessa.
0: It is probably Vanessa again, but it is.
5: Yeah, it's not. I'm actually
6: you don't
5: jealous.
6: Got it going on. Everybody knows I bring the best lunches. I bring the most exquisite cuisine here to eat for breakfast at 6:30 in the morning. Not you and your smelly eggs or whatever stuff you eat that helps you go to the bathroom
1: what?
6: Because you're pregnant and everything. Oh, yeah, you're pregnant.
0: So that's someone who's upset about you. I don't know. It's a great, it's a strange thing.
2: Smelly ass eggs.
1: Okay, all right, so you know what? I don't parade around flaunting my lunchbox.
2: You leave your lunch out on the counter so when everybody comes into the kitchen, they're like, damn, who's avocado toast? Damn, who's tuna tetrazzini's at? And it's like, oh, that's
0: tuna
2: fine.
0: Tuna what? Tetrazzini?
3: Sounds like somebody's jealous.
1: Never brought tuna. And then he starts bragging about his own lunch.
0: Yeah, I don't know. That was
1: this
0: a weird.
1: This seems like a you problem.
0: Yeah, it is.
2: I got good lunches. I bring some good
0: no
2: stuff.
0: No one cares. Here's the next anonymous for Allie.
7: What's that thing on your lip? I know you say it's a mole, but let's all be honest here. It's the herp.
1: Ow. We can move on from that one. It's probably
7: stop
1: true.
7: Trying to pretend that Wesley is cool or fun. Dominic is cool and fun.
1: Hey.
7: Not Wesley. Dominic.
1: Okay.
3: Wesley.
0: All right. That's another person that's annoyed.
1: It's not about me. That's about my child, which is insulting.
0: Here is another
1: he
0: thing.
1: He has no power in this scenario.
0: Is annoying us about you. Just sit there and take your medicine.
8: Anonymous. Come into work.

0: work with that beautiful hair every day.
1: Who could that be?
0: Anonymous.
1: Anonymous.
2: You don't, okay, this could be anyone.
1: I'm not me.
0: Anonymous. Coming to work with that beautiful hair every day, bragging about the length, why, and the curls. The pre-vitamins are really doing something. Also, bragging about the jeans. I see your Gen Z style. I see you trying. Overalls? I love them. I also want to add who's so good at accents, like from every country. Mm-hmm. Stop it. Not everyone can do accents.
2: I don't know why that's
1: you
2: annoying.
1: You can.
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1: Because in the hallways. Just today I heard you say, I used to have crazy dreams about having sex with my dog.
2: Well, we've addressed that one already. We can move on. Yes, Allie does say inappropriate things in the hallway.
3: Hey, it's better than happy Wednesday, happy hump day. Right. I had sex with my dog in a dream. Yeah, it's more exciting break room conversation.
2: That's a real hump day. Here's the next one.
1: My childhood dog. Yeah.
2: Oh, no, that's still the same angry person. Hold on. Here's the next one.
4: Yeah, hey there. This is Allie's pants. It's getting harder and harder to do my job. I don't know what is happening lately, but boy, she is like, choking to death. I need some air. It's like, for the love of Christ, can I breathe? Oh, my God.
2: Okay. That's Allie's pants.
3: So we did my pants and my chair now.
2: I'm both very annoyed by you. Next one, please.
4: You do this thing where you're telling a story, and then the story just kind of like keeps going and going and going, and we'll like wait to see if it goes somewhere, and sometimes it doesn't go anywhere, but it just keeps going. Mm-hmm. It'd be great if the story could ever like stop or end.
3: Well, the good thing is I usually get interrupted in the middle of it anyway.
2: That is a good thing.
3: But we'll save that for another anonymous.
2: We don't know who that could be. It's anonymous. Finally, I believe.
4: I know we talked about this before, but you didn't take the hint. You're still doing that dumb accent thing. You'll like mention that the person is from a country just so that you can then try to do an accent from that country. It's sometimes totally irrelevant to the story.
3: Uh-huh.
4: You'll be like, anyway, this happened somewhere near Ireland. And by the way, blah, blah, blah, blah, blah, blah. Jesus, don't crowbar it in so much.
2: All right, Allie, there you go. Some of the things about you that annoy the rest of us.
3: Hey, I paid thousands of dollars for my college education where I just rolled around on the floor and learned accents. I have to apply it somehow.
2: Well, I don't...
5: Apply it on Mondays when you're not here.
3: Yeah, well, maybe I will.
2: Oh, no. Well, can you apply it from home or something?
3: No, man.
2: Okay, there it is. That's,
3: I did work on that one as well in college.
2: That's a college accent right there. In case you thought that was someone from a third world country, you're wrong. It's a college accent right there.
3: Thank you, Sydney Purchase.
2: All right. There you have it. Allie, how do you feel?
3: I feel bloated.
2: Yeah.
3: But that was already happening.
2: That's correct. It's K-Rock. We are Klein and
3: Sorry, Chair.
2: Show.
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0: still in recovery from our siesta fiesta yesterday, which I wish had more siesta. Instead, it was a lot more fiesta. And here's just a quick recap if you couldn't make it out, and maybe you make the next one based on what you hear right here.
1: What's up, Clarence Alley? It's the Bud Light Bros. Man, what a day. This concert was a blast. All the listeners, all the K-Rock staff, Aaron, Emery, Justin the Engineer, Ivan the Engineer, Cody Black, Miles the DJ, George, Mike Olson, sales lady Becky, sales lady Jamie, and our boys, Sammy and Seki.
0: These are just all people that actually work here. They're just going over the list of all the people they met. And for guys that drink a ton, I mean, I'm talking about, you know, 30 Bud Lights per session.
2: Oh, great memory recall. Way better than mine.
0: It's unbelievable. I didn't know
3: how. There's three of those guys I don't know.
0: By the way, yeah, most of the names they just said are people that I know they work here, and I don't know. The first two names they mentioned, I have no idea who they're talking about. But regardless, they were there.
1: Man, fun time, and it was just a blast. But then something magical happened. Oh. We ran into Jake the Nerd and asked if we could drink a couple beers with him in the Nerd Hole, and he said yes. Woo! Man, we got to see the back office, the kitchen, the K-Rock studio with Sluggo in there. Man, we felt like Make-A-Wish kids. Oh, what a dream come true.
0: So Jake gave these guys their ultimate fantasy. He brought them back, I guess, after the hang. They came back to K-Rock, and they did some drinking in the Nerd Hole with Jake.
2: There's no way that Jake and both of those guys all fit in that room.
3: They're dead.
2: All three of you?
3: Yeah, easy.
0: I don't think
4: what
0: easy.
4: What was that stank like?
2: Oh, God.
3: Well, I didn't smell nothing.
0: It's funny you mentioned, the stank, because the Bud Light Bros did bring up the stank of the Nerd Hole.
1: And we got to see Old Man Jim, Surfer Jay, Ricky Dorley, Kevin Wedley.
0: Yes. Kevin Wedley is the boss, and they did hit up the boss for a job here, and that was an interesting conversation, supposedly.
1: I even asked him for a job. He said no. He said he'd think about it. Hey, but real quick, why do you guys say Jake's Nerd Hole stinks? It smelled fine while we were in there.
0: Sometimes you don't understand your own smell.
2: And if you're so drunk, too, that you can't really... I think there's a thing with drunk goggles with your nose, too.
0: Yeah. And Jake loves bringing the Bud Light Bros into the most inner circle. I mean, he'll bring them into anything we're doing. He just... rolls around with the Bud Light Bros.
1: And while we're at it, bring back the segment... Jake's band is better than yours. Oh, yeah, he has good taste in music. We were jamming out in there. Mm-hmm. And to cap the day,
0: think about it. They said it didn't smell, and the music he played was good. They were in the wrong. They were not in Jake's Nerd Hole.
1: And to cap the day, we went downstairs and drank in Sammy's office again.
4: So, that is great.
2: I love that. Sammy's like, yeah, come on down.
4: Come on
2: here.
4: In.
0: The Bud Light Bros came into K-Rock and just went around drinking in all of the different offices which is wild.
1: Oh, man, what a day to remember. Hashtag grow the show. Viva Klein Alley Show. Bud Light Bros. It is what it is. We did it. Love you guys.
0: That's glad you had a good time. Thanks for
4: By the way, I hope they do put a demo together.

0: and give it to us, and
1: Yeah,
0: then we could
1: because
0: critique it and possibly pass it along to
1: right,
0: KW.
1: K-Dub definitely said no, but then said make me a tape, make me a
2: Right.
1: demo.
0: We would
1: So
0: love
1: I
0: that.
1: would love for you to do that, Bud Light Bros.
2: That would be fantastic. And then we would find out that we've lost our morning show to the Bud Light Bros that will be taking
0: Oh,
2: over.
0: man.
2: Yeah.
1: Good morning, everybody. Ricky Darling, 714-562.
0: I would listen to that.
2: I would listen too.
0: Can I get a job, Bud Light Bros?
2: Come on, keep us around.
1: Yeah, we better get in on this.
3: 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A new music festival is on the way to the Valley this year.
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0: Hey, Rob, here with Klein Ally Show. If you need us, you can call. You can interact. The number to join us is always 800-520-1067. There's a bunch of different stuff here on the GOAT line that you probably want to hear about, and some stuff you don't care about, like this.
1: Bro, I'm telling you, I'm gay plus. It's like extra, you know? It's like gay personified, you know?
0: He says, that's Pantyhose Greg. He says he now, I thought he was fluid or whatever the word is, but I think he is technically now gay plus.
2: Which basically means I'm open.
0: He's full-blown gay. Also, I don't know if you knew this about our very own Pantyhose Greg, but he is a superstar that you may recognize from television.
1: Glenn and Allie, Pantyhose Greg here, nicely stoned. And, you know, I used to be on television, in the 80s, mid-80s, 85. I was on 6 episodes of
2: Cops. I was Cops on? Isn't that right when it was its heyday?
0: Which role I played in the show Cops? But I was on 6.
2: I was being pinned down in Orlando and
0: all doing gay plus things at a truck stop.
1: I was on 6 episodes of Dick Clark's American Bandstand.
0: I believe the dick part. So he claims that that was his claim to fame.
2: It's what not was just, American Bandstand again?
0: I don't know. Okay. That was before my time. But yeah. I think it was like Star Search or any of those other shows.
3: No, they had like bands play, and then they had like just people dancing.
0: Oh, that's what, it was just a dance party?
3: Yeah.
0: And the bands would play, and they put that on TV, and people would watch that?
3: Yeah, it was weird.
0: He was in that.
4: It's like the white version of Soul Train?
3: Kind
4: of,
3: yeah.
0: Soulless wow. Train?
4: That's
2: an amazing. American Bandstand sounds white enough.
0: Yeah. What do you think we should go with? Soulless Train or American Bandstand? Well, anyway, he was dancing there, I guess, in 6 episodes.
2: I mean, that makes sense. Kind of tracks for him, I would say.
0: I guess. I'd love to see footage of that. It's got to exist somewhere.
2: And then
0: when
2: they arrest him, he goes, "Do you know who I am?"
0: What's more impressive of a credit? The fact that Jake used to be in the background of Judge Judy in the courtroom scenes where he would sit there and watch the trials? Excuse me.
3: On a great episode, too. The Sack Tap episode.
0: Which one?
3: Sack Tap.
2: What is that?
3: It's where some little kid like hit some other boy in the junk and like broke his dong.
0: That was
2: another boy?
0: Another boy.
2: Oh.
0: That was on Judge Judy?
3: Yeah.
0: A boy took another boy to trial for doing a sack tap?
3: Sack tap. Like hit him in the junk really hard and like, you know, hurt him bad or something.
2: Like, who looks like he would go to this trial and be in the front row? And
3: that's me.
2: Jake.
0: Are you on the side of the defense or the prosecution here?
3: I forget who they put me behind.
0: Imagine Jake.
2: Put him behind the sack tap kid.
0: Yeah, he looks like he'd defend a good sack tap. So, Allie, what is a more impressive credit? 6 episodes of American Bandstand in the 85 or front row of the Judge Judy sack tap trial.
2: Or me, who danced naked with Philip Seymour Hoffman and a Paul Thomas Anderson, but it was cut.
0: But it was cut.
2: I was not even in the movie.
0: Right, you were cut.
2: And I had a merkin glued onto my vagina.
0: Allie did have to wear a merkin taped to her vagina. And that was crazy because she already had so much natural growth.
2: Yeah, I know. I can't believe they needed more.
0: They put the merkin on to try to...
2: I actually donated some of mine to some of the other ladies.
0: Allie provided the merkin for wardrobe. She won an Academy Award for that.
2: You know, I think that Jake's credit is more impressive.
0: How about this? I'm going to throw another one in the mix. Omar, weren't you in that Hole in the Wall show on Fox?
2: Oh, yeah. That's cool.
4: Was, yeah.
2: He was on a game show.
0: So hold on.
2: And then you were on Shark Tank.
0: Well, that's clearly the most impressive because that's the only show anyone of the ones we've mentioned that anyone even knows
2: did
0: about
2: you win?
0: Still. You don't win. It's not a game show. It's an investment show.
2: Right. But did you get an investment?
4: Yeah. Did you get a deal?
0: I don't remember how it ended.
2: You didn't. You do remember. You didn't get anything.
0: I don't recall.
3: Yeah. I got paid.
2: Yeah. We all made money.
0: Yeah.
4: I got paid in Red Bull and donuts.
2: So. Right. And we got either food or money out of it. You spent money.
0: Well, Vanessa, as someone who is not easily impressed, you've just heard 5 different people.
5: You actually all impress me, and I'm jealous because I want to be on a show, but tell me.
0: But you were offered.
2: You got invited to be on a show.
0: You were
2: going to
0: be on the World Cup show representing.
5: I didn't want that show. I want a scripted show. Continue.
0: You're not going to be on a scripted show.
3: I was also on Entourage numerous times.
0: All right. Listen.
5: Jake wins.
3: Thank you.
0: Jake doesn't win because we've never seen him on Entourage any times, and I've seen that entire show. So what is more impressive? Allie getting cut out of a movie. Pantyhose Greg dancing on American Bandstand. Jake in the sack tap trial.
3: Front row.
0: On Judge Judy, where he had no lines and was probably paid. What do you get paid for that? Minimum wage?
3: Probably, yeah.
0: Yeah. Me on Shark Tank. Made no money.
2: Nothing. You lost money.
0: That's true. Vanessa? Or Omar.
2: Wait, did Omar win? Yeah. Did you win anything?
4: No, we lost. Our team, the Beer Bellies, lost. And we had to wear these tight silver leotards.
0: Yeah.
4: It was very uncomfortable.
5: Omar just won.
0: Omar wins.
2: Because of the leotards?
0: Wow. Unbelievable.
3: I thought he'd lose it.
0: That's great. All okay. right. Well,
4: I actually just found the DVD of that. I have it here.
2: Okay. We gotta watch it.
0: I know it's new listeners that may not be aware of your big
2: of our credits,
0: our previous credits, the saddest IMDb collection ever. You just heard about on K Rock.
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0: Johnny did not take his job seriously as bouncer for the ribs.
1: You're so upset about
2: Klein's
1: this.
2: So
1: it
2: pissed.
1: It was for 1 minute.
0: Well, that's all you need. You took his eyes off it for 1 minute.
1: You think the whole thing's ruined?
0: Yes, I do. Yeah, you cannot interrupt a slow and low cooking process. The ribs have been removed. Someone
1: had to make their lunch.
0: Someone in the building removed the ribs from the oven, and they put in a baked potato.
1: Yes, because they need to eat their baked potato.
0: But you want to talk about the two ends
3: Wait
0: of the
3: second.
0: The food.
3: Who is a baked potato? Baking the whole thing?
1: That is a strange thing to reheat.
0: And they put in a baked potato for 20 minutes. So they pulled if you interrupt the low and slow cooking process, Allie, I'm sorry. It is completely jeopardized. There's no way to rebound. You can't.
1: And we know low and slow.
0: And I look over and I say, Johnny, what happened? You were on post. You were on your watch. This was your watch. And he's sitting at his desk. What am I supposed to do? Just stand by the ribs? I go, yes, that's exactly what you're supposed to do.
1: This is a communal kitchen where people have to make other things. You can't take over an entire heating apparatus for multiple hours.
0: He just did what I did with a worser food.
1: Yeah, but you've already had them in for over an hour. The guy probably went two times and it was like, what is going on with this guy in the ribs? I got to make my potato at some point. The guy's starving.
0: That is such a, if someone pulled out a potato to make ribs, that's respectable. Okay, that you're right. Better food takes the oven. No one pulls out ribs to make a potato. Sorry, Allie. In no world does that make sense.
1: Unfortunately, this man has a potato for lunch.
0: That's his problem.
1: And he has to make it. What is he just supposed to starve? Because you're only deciding to make a rack of ribs for 2 hours?
0: Well, I needed another. Now we may have to start the process over again.
1: Oh, my God. This is taking so long, I don't care anymore about the ribs.
0: Well, apparently you're not the only one. I don't know whose potato this is, Johnny, but I need you to be keep an eye this time. When the guy comes back, you need to discipline.
1: Put the ribs back in.
0: I put the ribs
2: discipline.
0: In.
2: Discipline? What do you think Johnny's going to do?
3: Throw a potato at him.
0: Well,
1: potato launcher.
4: How about I put up a rope? Yeah, put up a sign.
0: Yeah, sign it, rope it off. I thought that's what you're doing the first time around.
4: Oh, I didn't hear you. Right now.
0: We gave you the job the first time to guard the ribs.
1: Is he going to put up a rope?
4: We can't take over the whole fryer. Somebody else has to, like,
1: that's
4: you share
1: what I'm
4: it.
1: Saying.
2: We
1: is
2: got
1: other
2: dibs.
1: Need
2: they
1: to...
2: have no business getting in that.
0: Ribs
1: every
0: got
1: other
0: dips.
1: Day, this
0: ribs
1: thing is being
0: dips.
1: Used never.
0: Yes.
1: So they don't expect it to be taken for hours.
2: Well, too bad. So sad.
4: Air fryer.
0: First in, hey guys, the way it works in a company kitchen is whoever's first gets it.
2: Yep.
0: And if
1: they need it for 2 hours?
0: Yeah, that's right. I'm making ribs.
4: That's crazy.
2: The ribs
4: are
2: already
4: work,
2: in there.
4: Bro. We should have cooked this at home.
0: The ribs were in the oven, Allie. That's ownership. Dibs on ribs.
1: Right, but say if...
0: Potato? Got someone yanked them out of the balls on that person.
3: Yeah, you can't rhyme that.
1: Think about how often the microwave is used. Everyone's using it
0: microwave
1: for 30 seconds
0: quick,
1: a minute.
0: Quick.
1: Right, exactly. But what if someone was like, I'm going to defrost an entire chicken. I need 30 minutes at least. People are going to be pissed because they need to use the microwave.
0: If they're in there first, then that's that. That's the way it goes around here. That's the way it works. It's the oldest rule in the world.
1: Johnny is putting up a passive aggressive sign. This is going to create problems. We're going to create another war.
2: We got to find who this potato asshole is.
1: I know who the potato guy is.
2: What?
1: I saw him do this.
0: You know the potato guy?
2: You saw him and you didn't stop him?
1: I didn't see him take out the ribs. I saw him prepping his potato.
0: Oh my God, Allie.
1: And I was like, that's a weird lunch.
3: Potato protector.
4: You saw the crime go down.
1: I didn't. To be honest, I didn't see him take out the ribs. I saw him prepping his potato.
0: I knew this was going to happen, which is why we were preemptive and we put a rib bouncer on the case. And then Johnny just completely dropped the ball.
4: Why are you blaming it on me? You were supposed to cook them at home.
0: No.
4: And Jake was being ungrateful for the ribs.
0: Though that is also true.
1: This is tearing us apart.
4: Bouncer, right, rib bouncer.
0: Listen, when the guy comes back to claim his potato, he's going to be very upset when he opens it up and he realizes that...
4: I could go find him right now. I'll go shout in the newsroom like, hey, whose potato is it?
1: It's not the newsroom.
0: Well, pull the potato out. I mean, I'm saying...
1: Don't pull it out. This guy's potato is going to taste better because it's going to smell like ribs.
0: Hey, Jose,
1: and you didn't bring sides, so now we've got sides.
3: Well, yeah!
4: You didn't bring sides? There's no. You said there's mac and cheese for me.
0: All right, I forgot that at home.
1: Oh,
4: dude!
1: Jesus.
0: Jose, hi.
5: Hey, guys, this guy's a douchebag. He could have put the freaking potato with the ribs. Why does he need the whole oven for
0: but
5: a
0: that's my
5: potato?
0: This guy's making the same
2: point I'm making.
1: He could have just added the potato.
5: He has a comb over, little three hairs.
0: Well, there's a lot of comb over people here, so it could be.
1: He's got a nice head of hair, actually.
0: Oh, well, I am devastated about this. Get Stu Mondello.
3: Who is this guy?
4: Who is it?
1: He's down the hall.
0: Oh, Allie's protector. Allie's a potato protector. She always has been. She always has been.
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0: Caroline, I have a question for you. When you are in a relationship, you're in a marriage, you're in a partnership, a lot of you have the same friends, right? You're in the same circle. Everyone is celebrating the same birthdays. And you usually give a gift from both of you to the person, right?
1: Well, I'm not a child anymore, so why would I be giving a gift to anyone unless they're throwing some sort of a party or they're inviting us over for something?
0: Well,
1: I wouldn't
0: you
1: just...
0: Your wife has friends, girlfriends, that she gives gifts to, I'm sure.
1: Not that I know of.
0: Couples, birthdays, nothing? There's no gift?
1: That seems like it's a child's game.
0: You don't give birthday gifts to other adults?
1: Have I ever given you or received a birthday gift from you?
0: You've given me food.
1: Okay, yeah, I mean, I guess, sure. Yes, I'll send you something or I'll get you
2: that's
1: a Phil's coffee.
2: Nicety,
1: yeah, it's a nice, not a gift. A yeah. gift to me is...
3: You wrap it.
1: Yeah, there's...
0: Okay,
1: yeah.
0: Fine, for Christmas or whatever then.
1: Yeah.
0: A gift that you are giving.
1: I know the concept, but I mean, the idea that I would just give... You give adult friends birthday gifts every year?
0: For our best friends.
1: You do?
0: Mm-hmm. Well, and our friend, yeah, just was having...
2: It's more of a lady thing, by
3: the
2: way.
0: It is more
3: thing.
0: Of a lady thing,
1: oh,
0: I
1: yeah.
0: will say.
1: Yeah, I feel like that would be very... I would be very uncomfortable if a male friend came up to me and...
0: I got you this candle, man. Happy birthday.
1: I was thinking of you, and I got you this happy birthday. The whole thing would be really weird.
0: So my friend had a big birthday, milestone birthday, and my wife said, I'm going to go pick out some gifts for her. And I was like, okay, great, have at it. She goes, picks out some gifts. She gets some cupcakes from like a nice bakery, et cetera, all on the card that I pay. So I'm paying for the gifts. She's picking the gifts out. Now, it comes time to give our friend the gifts, and she does so when I am not present, and she says, I picked this out for you. I thought this necklace would be great. Here's why I picked this out. I found this great bakery. She goes over the top to explain how she chose the gift. No mention of me whatsoever.
1: Mm-hmm.
0: And basically presents the gift as if this is my gift to you. It was not a this is from us.
1: Right. Not a we situation.
0: Wasn't a we situation.
1: Didn't even wait
0: it
1: for
0: was
1: you to be in the room.
0: I did this for your birthday.
3: Did you have any input?
0: Well, she didn't ask me for input because she said, you watch the kid, I'm going to go get something
3: well,
0: for her.
3: Well, it's the thought that counts.
0: Well, yeah, but I paid for
3: no
0: it. That's my thought, is that I'm contributing financially.
2: What do you mean you paid for it?
1: Aren't you guys married?
2: Don't you guys, yeah.
0: Yeah, but I paid. This is
2: your finances.
0: She put it on a credit card that I pay.
1: Why does she have access to
0: that?
1: Why does she have access to a credit card that you pay?
0: Because she takes care of other bills and I take care of the credit card. That's my that's
1: but if
0: something
1: you have,
0: that
1: if
0: I
1: you
0: pay
1: have
0: for.
1: A, if you
2: have wow wait my head's about to explode. What
1: Allie, sounds like you got Jedi mind you big time on this one.
0: Yeah it's not half and half. All right,
1: she got you good on that one.
2: Wow.
0: So sometimes I've bought myself gifts, so like she buys them for me but I pay for them
1: and then she gets the credit.
0: She gets the credit, and I have to pay for it.
1: When this gift was handed to the friend, where were you?
0: I was nowhere to be seen.
1: No, like, were you in the house, like, upstairs?
0: Upstairs with
1: so
0: our
1: you were
0: kid.
1: Around.
0: I was around.
1: So she could have said...
3: You were within earshot?
1: So she could have said, Allie, come here, let's give her this gift.
0: Then I had to come downstairs and have my friend explain, Katie got this for my birthday, isn't this great?
1: Oh, so you got completely left out of any of the glory.
0: And I was like, wouldn't you just out of being nice say this is from both of us and not go over the top to explain I did this, I picked this out, I thought you would like this flavor? Wouldn't you just say, hey, this is from us?
1: The sad reality is more often than not when a gift is given, my wife takes care of most of it, writes my name on the card too.
0: Yes, we
1: and
0: all
1: then
0: know this.
1: They'll say to me something along the lines of, hey, thanks for whatever. And I'll say, what did I do? And they'll say, thanks for the thing. And I'll go, I don't think that's for me, man.
0: Well, everything I get from my mom for Christmas was picked out by my mom, but it's from both of them. And I'll tell both of them, thank you.
1: By your rationale, it's not from your mom at all, because Steve, he's the guy with the money, your mom's dad, your stepdad.
0: Right, so it's a joint gift.
1: He's doing all the
0: paying. She's doing the work, and he's doing the paying.
1: So you're saying
0: which was the case here.
1: Right. You did the paying and she did the shopping and you got left out of the thank yous.
0: So she didn't even think I was any part of this. Well, so she's going, thank you so much, Katie. Let me show Allie what Katie got me.
1: Yeah.
0: And I'm just saying, isn't it the nice thing to do to say from both of us?
1: Why do you
0: even
1: need,
0: if you did all the work, isn't this a joint thing?
1: Okay.
0: When you're
1: idea,
0: couples, you're giving everything as couples present.
1: Isn't the idea of giving a gift the whole it's better to give than to receive crap? And it sounds like you're making this all about you not getting a thank you or not getting the credit. But isn't
0: I'm just saying, I usually around Christmas, I am the one doing most of the Christmas shopping.
1: Christmas
0: and I always say this is from both of us. Any gift that I am getting for a mutual friend or family member, it is from us, regardless of who has done the legwork.
1: Right. So there's some times where you've done the shopping, the picking, and the paying, and you still say from both.
0: Yes. And this is the one time that she's decided to go out of her way to do the work for it, and she took all the credit.
1: And so what is it you're looking for exactly?
0: I'm looking for credit.
1: But like credit from
0: both credit from my credit card company and from her.
1: Well, you're getting credit because you're going to get a bill for that. But I'm saying like are you waiting?
0: Don't you think this is messed up? That she took all the credit.
1: I did, but now I think it's more messed up how thirsty you are for the credit. That part feels
0: weird.
1: I'm
0: just a little frustrated that it wasn't a, hey, let's wait for Allie to be around so that we could at least present this together.
1: Did you talk to your wife about this yet? Or
0: I mentioned it to her and she said, well, I did give her a card too and I wrote your name on it.
1: Oh, so that's the credit.
0: Yeah, but why wouldn't she wait for me to be there?
1: I mean, that's the part that's weird. If you're giving someone a gift, then the fun for the giver is seeing the excitement when they open it and they go, oh, my God, I do love tampons or whatever you gave
0: her. Right, and then I have to act and go, yes, I know, we did this together. You
1: right.
0: fake it because you make sure that both of you, quote unquote, did this.
1: Text line is overwhelmingly on your side here. Divorce her, Allie. Allie's right on this one.
0: 310 just wants to find out more about why she has access to a card that she has no responsibility financially.
1: That part is the part that Omar literally passed. I watched Omar pass out. He just came back. We did smelling salts to get Omar back.
2: Thank you.
1: So the answer is,
0: even when she flew on her flight home, she is buying things from the flight attendant, all that stuff, and it's on our card, quote our card, but I'm paying for it.
1: And what is the rules about this card that you have, that you pay
0: that
1: for?
0: By October 2nd, I have to pay the bill.
3: So, right. But she pays for the utilities.
0: She pays a bunch of the other regular bills, yeah.
3: You crank the AC.
1: Right.
0: Yeah, and this is more
1: that
0: of a fluctuating thing.
1: Jake is right. You should put all the lights on and crank the AC. That's the best way to get back at her. And then you don't have to give her credit. You could just say, it's my light.
0: Yes. Yeah, right, but you don't do this too? Ooh. Everyone splits their stuff differently.
1: I mean, yeah, they're... Everything is split differently. The gift-giving thing I find rather strange. I find it weird that she would present it without you there, considering you were there. You were upstairs.
0: Physically there. And she says, well, I didn't know. It was just an open window. I had to give it to her. This was the open window I had.
1: Yeah.
0: I said, well,
3: did she have to leave?
0: Well, everybody, it was in the middle of all this wedding stuff. And so she thought, I don't know when I'm going to get another chance.
3: But you were there.
0: But I was there. She could have easily run up the stairs and said, hey, I'm about to do this. Come downstairs.
1: Someone says you should put a divorce attorney on retainer on that credit card. That's a good idea as well.
0: Yeah.
1: We have to take a break.
0: She also has a separate credit card that she spends money on and pays only herself. But nothing seems to go on that credit card.
3: Okay.
1: Why don't you get access to that card?
0: She also said, while I was there, I bought a bracelet for you. And I said, did you get it on our card? And she said, yes, I did.
1: So let me get this straight.
3: Our card.
1: Our card.
0: So I bought myself a bracelet.
1: So our card is Allie.
3: You're an our card.
1: Allie.
0: It's very nice.
1: Allie's a card-carrying our card member for sure. So Allie, you're saying you have an our card that only you pay for.
0: Right.
1: And then she has a her card.
0: That she pays for.
1: But nothing goes on that
0: and
1: card.
0: And I don't have access to that card.
1: Oh, man.
0: Yeah, now that I think about this, I'd say.
1: Well, you are recorded. That is for sure.
0: From us.
1: All right, we got to take a break. Go ahead and bask in that for a moment. Jesus.
0: Oh.
1: Man, I'm trying to put these pieces together in my head right now. I'm so blown away by this. Do you see it? Do you hear it when you say it out loud?
0: Yes, but it makes sense, sort of.
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Good morning. Miles the DJ here. We have a huge electronica festival going down in Indio next month. The same festival grounds, Empire Polo Field, where they do Coachella, Head Trip with Calvin Harris, Swedish House Mafia, Skrillex. Fired up for that. 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
4: 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You feel me? 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
38: 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Aftershock is happening in Sacramento October 1st through the 4th with My Chemical Romance, Sublime, Pierce the Veil, and a lot more. 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

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K-R-O-Q, Miles the DJ here. Weezer just dropped their 20th record, the Gold Album. 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We might as well be

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If you've ever seen videos from Coachella, in particular videos from the Sahara tent, like where the electronica DJs are and the lasers and the lights, and you say to yourself, self, I wish I could go to that. Well, something very similar going down at those very Coachella festival grounds, Empire Polo Field in India, with Head Trip Festival 2 days and nights next month with Skrillex, Swedish House Mafia, Calvin Harris on the bill. Free tickets all weekend. 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

0: the Elephant. Beaches in Tennessee. Somebody take me home. They're trying to bury me. I'm
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Eddie Vedder discovered her. 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

0: Noodles from The Offspring joined Kevin Ryder, Kat Corbett, and myself on the podcast Three Force Human, and we were asking him what it was like to hear The Offspring on the radio for the very first time.
1: So said Jed played Come Out and Play the first time on Catch of the Day. Did you know that that was coming up, and what was it like to hear your song on K-Rock the first time?
2: Yeah, we were all tuning in and listening, and we got on the phones right away and started calling, and I had my mom call.
1: Yeah, we
2: all called right away, and then at some point we stopped calling, and I was still a janitor at that point. I went back to work for another month after that, and then took a leave of absence for 3 years. I didn't even quit until the leave of absence.
3: Why didn't you quit?
2: I didn't trust that this was gonna work out. I'm still not sure, Kevin.

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I wonder if Brandon Flowers ever got any guff for naming his band The Killers. When I was about 10, I put together a band and called us The Killers, and parents and adults were very upset. The Killers? What a terrible thing! What's wrong with you? 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So, I'm still sort of jealous that Brandon was able to make a go of it. It's K-Rock.

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Yeah, no, I get it. You want to win tickets to Head Trip. That's what we're giving away all weekend long. Chance for you to see Calvin Harris and Swedish House Mafia. 2-day passes to Head Trip. It's happening October 10th and 11th. We'll give you another keyword very soon for your chance to enter and win from the world-famous KROQ.

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We'll be right back.

Perhaps you've heard Klein and Alley saying in those little pre-recorded exciting commercial messages that they're planning on a ticket blowout next week. That they're going to give away a whole bunch of tickets to a whole bunch of different shows on K-Rock. And you thought to yourself, nah, I couldn't have heard that. I must be hallucinating again. And you were. You're completely wrong. It's definitely not happening. Oh, wait, no, on Monday they're going to have a ticket blowout and it's going to go all week and we're going to give you tickets to a whole bunch of different shows from the world-famous KROQ, starting with Klein and Alley.

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6: 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We try to make sense of the world, one question at a time. No question too big, no question too small. We will even answer your questions if you send them in. Stuff like, what happens when a cemetery goes out of business? What should we do about teens using AI to do their homework? 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